From NPR, it's World Cafe. Hey, I'm Kaleo. DJ Jazzy Jeff is a hip-hop legend. Let's count the ways. Starting with his partnership alongside the Fresh Prince, Will Smith. One of rap's first superstar duos, they sold millions of albums and won the first ever hip-hop Grammy back in 1989. Then there's his turn in the 90s as a producer, working with Jill Scott, The Roots, and many more at his Old City studio, A Touch of Jazz. And you can't forget, he's an incredible turntablist, a scratching genius and pioneer. And to top it off, he mentors young musicians and builds community and connections through his playlist retreat. Plus, he's just the coolest. For our Sense of Place Philadelphia series, Jeff dropped by our studios to talk about growing up in West Philly, how he and Will Smith ended up teaming up, and the origins of his stage name. Our conversation in a minute. But first, how about A Touch of Jazz? It's DJ Jazzy Jeff and the Fresh Prince on World Cafe.

0: A Touch of Jazz. It's DJ Jazzy Jeff and the Fresh Prince here on World Cafe from their 1987 debut, Rock the House. My guest today is the magnificent DJ Jazzy Jeff. I'm Kaleo. It's World Cafe for Sense of Place Philadelphia. We have a lot of ground to cover today, you know, on Philly, on music and hip hop, DJing and beyond, and of course your place in it all. So I kind of want to start in the beginnings. What was your first introduction to DJing?
1: Growing up in West Philly, we would have a lot of block parties. And it's funny because the generation right before me, I kind of came right on the cusp. The generation right before me were nothing but bands that would play at the block party. So it used to be the bands, and then the DJ would play after the band. He was kind of, I don't want to say the afterthought, but the bands were the main focus. Yeah. And then in a few years, it kind of switched that the bands opened up and then the DJ was the main focus. But just going around to the block parties and watching these guys play music and make people have a good time. It was as simple as that. Like, he played a record, everybody cheered. I want to do what he does because he makes people happy. And it really started from house parties in the neighborhood, you know, that you were the guys that would bring your stack of 45s and play the music, you know, for people to dance. And it just kept growing.
0: Yeah. And you said something like every block had a DJ.
1: Yes.
0: Tell me about that philosophy.
1: Well, because it was so many people playing music that you had to be really good to go to someone else's neighborhood and play, because that means you're the guy who's local to the neighborhood isn't getting a chance to play. So, you know, what we would do a lot of times is we would take our equipment out to the park.
0: Okay.
1: You know, because then you're getting people from other neighborhoods, and that was kind of your way of getting your name out there. That was social media before it was social media. You had to kind of be out in the social space to let people know what you could do. But there were a million DJs. And then, you know, I was just somebody that I befriended a lot of those guys that, you know, instead of trying to take the party away from them, you played the party with them.
0: When you think about the beginnings of hip-hop, so much of the music that was being sampled and taken was hip-hop and soul.
1: Yes.
0: You got your nickname because you weren't necessarily leaning into the funk, right? Is that correct?
1: No.
0: No?
1: So,
0: okay.
1: Actually, my original name was Mixmaster Jeff.
0: Okay.
1: There was a store on 69th Street called The Balcony, and that's where everybody would go to get their names put on their shirt. I need to let you know that Mixmaster Jeff was really expensive. So a friend of mine started calling me Jazzy Jeff. So when I went in and I started counting my coins to realize that I might have got Mixed Matt and that was all I could afford, I decided to put Jazzy Jeff on my shirt.
0: Okay, so nothing about the music that you...
1: Not at all. Not at all. It was a financial decision.
0: Okay, well, speak on that tip. What does the name Corner Boys mean to you?
1: Oh, man, that was one of the early records in Philly that, you know, very early on in hip hop, when there were a couple of groups and a couple of record companies that wanted to make records because my name was known in the city, they wanted someone to do scratching on the records, and I got the call, which was great, you know, because this was before Jazzy Jeff and the Fresh Prince. And I really thought I was just going to ride off into the sunset, that I'd be able to show my kids one day my name on a record.
0: I got that record too, Jazzy Jeff Scratch. So yes. I want to play people just a few seconds of it. Because this is back in 1985.
1: Yes.
0: Yeah. Take a listen here on World Cafe. It's DJ Jazzy Jeff.

0: This is Sense of Place Philadelphia. We are here with DJ Jazzy Jeff. It's World Cafe. Wow, man. It must have been an amazing time to be in a place on the ground level of hip-hop coming up. You know, so many people talk about New York as, mm-hmm. you know, but Philly had its own thing going on,
1: absolutely.
0: Too. Can you talk about what made Philly stand out, what made it unique in terms of what it was doing with hip-hop?
1: You know, it was funny, and so much of this goes because this was pre-social media.
0: Mm-hmm.
1: We had no definitive understanding of what they were doing in New York. The only way that we got that was cassette tapes that might have came down that you knew someone in New York that you got a chance to hear what they were doing. What we were doing in Philly was we were doing what we thought they were doing in New York, not realizing that we were creating our own ecosystem. We were doing it a little bit different. New York was very much so focused on the rapper first and the DJ second.
0: Mm-hmm.
1: And in Philly, we kind of flipped it around. It was more about the DJ first and then the rapper second. And we didn't understand that until we started going to New York or started going to DC and these other areas and realized that what we were doing was a little bit different than what they were doing. It wasn't a better or worse. It was just different. And it was kind of like the first time that people got a chance to see, oh man, they do it like this over there, but look at how they're doing it over here. Like it was an amazing time.
0: I'd love for you to name some names, like, because I know you were part of that scene in the 80s, but who are the people lifting up? Or better yet, what was the epicenter? Because I know you talked about the park being like a social ground, but was there a club?
1: Well, you know what's funny? We did not have clubs back then.
0: Okay.
1: So if it wasn't the Belmont Plateau where you had to get out there early on a Sunday and hopefully you had some equipment to set your stuff up to just play for everybody in the city, because everybody in the city came out to the Plateau on a Sunday because it would be a DJ setup and, you know, you got a chance to hear people from all over the city. But if it wasn't that, it was ballrooms. It was the Wynn Ballroom in Winfield. It was the Hotel Philadelphia that was on, I want to say, Broad Street downtown. It was a lot of the YMCAs, YMCA on 52nd Street, the YMCA at Broad and Masters. These were the places that the local promoters would throw events and we would go. Like, it would almost be a tour. It was a church in North Philadelphia called Holy Souls that everyone did it. It was the Unitarian Church down on Chestnut Street on Chestnut
0: 21st,
1: Street.
0: 21st, 22nd, yeah.
1: But these were places that had ballrooms that they would rent out and promoters would go and DJs would come and people would come. And this is where you kind of cut your teeth.
0: Wow, that is so cool. This is World Cafe. We're here with DJ Jazzy Jeff. Your partnership with Will Smith helped bring Philadelphia hip-hop to the rest of the country mm-hmm. and the rest of the world. What do you remember about your first meeting?
1: Well, I knew of him, and we had interaction before we actually got together.
0: Yeah,
1: because,
0: yeah.
1: Like I said, that there was a DJ on every block.
0: Mm-hmm.
1: He was a part of a different crew. So sometimes at the Wynn Ballroom, the guys that I played with and the guys he played with, we would be on the same show. So we would all speak to each other and laugh and joke. And this goes back to that social media thing. I got a call to do a house party on I want to say, 59th and Woodcrest in Winfield. And I picked up the phone and I called the MC that I had at the time, mm-hmm. and he didn't answer. He wasn't home.
0: No voicemail, no
1: listen,
0: no pagers,
1: you couldn't
0: no nothing.
1: Page him, you couldn't text him. He wasn't home. So I went to do the party by myself. Took my equipment, went up to 59th and Woodcrest. What I didn't realize is it was right next door to Will's house. So Will's whole thing was, I'm trying to figure out who they got to do a party on my block aside from me. And then when he saw me, because I was pretty known in the city at the time, he's like, oh, they got Jeff. So Will came down when we were setting up and he was just kind of like, where's Ice? Because that was the guy that was with me. And I was like, he never answered the phone. And Will was like, you mind if I rock with you tonight? And I was like, no. And it was one of the most amazing nights that I had. And when we were finished and packing up the equipment, we were laughing and joking and talking about how good it was. And I was like, hey, I have a function on Broad and Masters tomorrow. Do you want to come? And he was like, yeah. And that was 40 years ago.
0: And that's history making, that moment right there. And all, you know, chance
1: just
0: happening.
1: Just because someone didn't answer their phone.
0: Oh, man. I wouldn't want to talk to that guy. I'd probably be like, what?
1: It's crazy. I was texting with him this morning. It was just weird timing.
0: That's serendipitous. So, like, aside from being pioneers in hip hop, like, you put out 5 albums in 6 years. Like, can I hear a little bit about your work ethic, how y'all's work together? Because it feels like it was driven.
1: Yeah, Will and I, we did two different things. My job was to make the music and allow him a comfortable place for him to deliver what he wanted to deliver.
0: Mm-hmm.
1: And what we used to always talk about is the most difficult thing was the concept. Like, if Will had a concept, he could write a song in 10 minutes. Okay. The concept was important. Like, what am I talking about? What is the message of this?
0: It's not just battle rhymes. I want to be a storyteller.
1: And see, that was the thing, because he did the battle rhymes, but he was an amazing storyteller.
0: Mm, sure.
1: You know, very early on, one of the shows, he had written Girls Ain't Nothing But Trouble, and we would perform that over Moments in Love by Art of Noise. And I would play the record, and I will never forget him doing the Girls Ain't Nothing But Trouble.

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1: The way that we work is we didn't do the same thing.
2: Yeah.
1: My job was to give him the musical element around what he said. And if I made the music first, the music would tell him what to write about.
2: Yeah, yeah.
1: And if he wrote something first, I would craft the music around what he wrote.
2: Wow. I want to play a little bit of Girls Ain't Nothing But Trouble, and then I got a question about how you work.
1: Mm-hmm.
2: Let's check it out on World Cafe.

0: I have not heard that in forever. Girls Ain't Nothing But Trouble. It's the debut single from DJ Jazzy Jeff and the Fresh Prince. DJ Jazzy Jeff is my guest coming up. More on Philly, his neo-soul turn with a touch of jazz, and how he looks at sampling. That's coming up in just a minute when we get back to World Cafe.
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0: Welcome back. It's World Cafe. It's Sense of Place Philly, and we are talking to Philly royalty today, DJ Jazzy Jeff. Of course, one half of DJ Jazzy Jeff and the Fresh Prince, but also an esteemed and acclaimed producer and a legendary turntablist. Wanted to talk to him and his thoughts as a producer about sampling. Let's get back into it.
6: So, I mean, in terms of sampling, it's the Wild West.
7: Yes.
6: you literally have the blankest of canvas. You can go, I Dream of Jeannie. That sounds perfect. Yeah. Tell me about working when you literally could pull from any record in the world that you want. Like, where did the Jeannie idea come from?
7: You know what's funny? I owe all of that to my family. I owe that because I was the youngest of six. Mm-hmm. You know, my older brother played bass in a bunch of well-known bands.
6: Intruders, right?
7: Yeah. My next to the oldest brother had a massive jazz collection. And what

0: He allowed me, he showed me how to take records out of the jacket without putting your fingers on them. And he had a really, really nice component set. It was a receiver, it was a cassette deck, it was a turntable, it was speakers. And at 8 years old, he allowed me to go through the records. So I'm 8 years old and I'm listening to Chick Corea and Mahavishnu Orchestra and Weather Report because these were all his records. My sisters were the Marvin Gaye and Stevie Wonder. So I got a whole melting pot of music, and it was something about certain songs made me feel a certain way that I could not understand. And I think what started happening is when we started sampling, I started going for those things that gave me those butterflies and seeing if I can make something with this that will give other people butterflies. So, you know, a lot of the sample digging started with them and just kept carrying, you know, it carried on. I am still a big record digger, and as much as I say I'm retired and I don't do this anymore, it's kind of like you go into a city and there's a record store and I'm like, give me an hour,
1: you know. you
0: absolutely can't.
2: We're here with DJ Jazzy Jeff on World Cafe for Sense of Place Philadelphia. I want to switch gears a little bit and talk about a moment in history that you were part of. In 1989, you were nominated for the first ever hip-hop Grammy, or it was called rap. It was the rap category back then. For Parents Just Don't Understand. But the category was famously excluded from the broadcast. Firstly, do you remember what was going through your head when you learned about those circumstances?
0: Disrespect might not be the right word, because I think, to me, hip-hop was on the cusp. There were people that were saying that this was a fad and it was going to go away.
2: Yep.
0: And that's really hard to take when this is something that you're doing and, you know, and you love it. I didn't want to say livelihood, because the hip hop ecosystem hadn't really developed yet. You know, it was in the beginning stages, but you fight for that. You know, someone is telling you that what you're doing isn't worth you doing it. You know, you really fought for that. Mm-hmm. And at that point in time, hip hop was arguably the number three music genre in the world. And for you, no disrespect to any other genre, but for you to have eight country and Western categories and you exclude the only hip hop category you have, we kind of felt disrespected. And we were just kind of like, we're not going.
2: Yeah, you boycotted it, Salt and Pepper, yeah. Public Enemy. Mm-hmm. Like, that was a no-brainer decision?
0: Yeah, but you know what it is? It sounds like we were doing something revolutionary today, but at that time, we were doing that for the moment. It wasn't like we didn't pay attention to what the outcome was going to be. We were just like, that's not fair. We're not going.
2: Yeah.
0: And we all band together and we were like, we're not going. We all hung out. And it was even crazier when we found out that we won, you know, but it was just kind of like, yeah, we won. That's great. But you kind of took the joy away from, you know, the only saving grace with that was the Grammys came first, and a few weeks later the American Music Awards came, and we actually got a chance to go on stage and receive our award. But, you know, to look at it like a year before, I was sitting in my mom's living room watching it on television, and a year later they're telling you that you're nominated, but they're not going to show the category. Mm. You know, how do you explain that to your mom? How do you explain that to your friends?
2: Yeah. And in the time especially, but now looking back on it, because you said something really poignant. At that point, hip hop was on the verge of this breakthrough moment. It's now the dominant musical genre in this country.
0: Yeah.
2: But there have only been two Grammy winners, Outkast, Lauryn Hill, for Album of the Year at the Grammys. Can you talk about like the importance of boycotting that show and maybe how it helped pave the way for larger recognition of hip hop?
0: Yeah, absolutely. It did. Like I said, I'm not going to sit here and tell you that we thought about that when we did it.
2: Mm-hmm. You know, now, I guess.
0: But now, oh yeah, you kind of sit back and say, wow, that was really powerful. You know, you taking a stand like that, because that was a stand against a major music institution, just to say that we feel that we're credible enough for us to be alongside all of the other genres of music. Like, why should you push this one to the side? You know, there's especially if you look at it in accordance to viewership, hip hop had enough viewership for that to be one of the prime awards. It was just very, very early on that the people in positions of power did not really understand the power of hip hop yet.
2: Yeah, well, I hope they understand now.
0: They do.
2: It's Sense of Place, Philadelphia. DJ Jazzy Jeff is here. Let's play a little bit of their performance from the stage of the Grammys the following year when they were invited back to perform. It's I Think I Can Beat Mike Tyson on World Cup.

0: I think I can beat Mike Tyson. It's DJ Jazzy. I can't beat Mike Tyson. Even now, it's DJ Jazzy Jeff and the Fresh Prince here on World Cafe for Sense of Place Philadelphia. The magnificent DJ Jazzy Jeff is my guest. I can't talk about Philadelphia and you without talking about A Touch of Jazz. Mm-hmm. Legendary production company you started in the late 90s. Jill Scott, The Roots, Talib Kweli, Music Soul Child, just a few of the artists who came through the doors at 444 North 3rd Street. Mm-hmm. Tell me about starting that production company. Why did you want to do that?
1: Well, like I said, you know, from producing the records with Will, I really understood that that's what I wanted to do.
0: Yeah.
1: You know, I enjoyed making music with him, but I wanted to make not just hip-hop music. I wanted to make the music that I felt, the music that I wanted. At that point in time, no one was going to accept someone in hip-hop trying to make a soul album or a R&B album. We weren't as mature enough to be able to believe that people can do more than one thing. I created A Touch of Jazz to hide. I created A Touch of Jazz to hide behind a production company to allow me to make these records that might not have been accepted by DJ Jazzy Jeff.
0: So it was a cover?
1: Absolutely. And I found a bunch of like-minded producers that we just kind of got together and got in the basement and just started cultivating our sound. Kenny Gamble is a major influence and has been a big brother to me ever since we started. So much of what I was doing was following in his lineage. It was just at a different time. And coming from a hip-hop space, mm-hmm. I knew it wasn't going to be easily accepted if I went through the front door. So it was so much about, you know, the Jill Scott record and the Music Soul Child record that when we completed, it broke through, because it was kind of like you didn't want to necessarily tell people that I was behind any of this. You wanted the music to stand on its own merits. If you like the music and then you find out, you can't take it back.
0: Right.
1: But if you find out first...
0: If you see the name on the label, you've already making a judgment in your head.
1: And I've been doing that... I've been doing that pretty much on all of the facets. I mixed Jill Scott's album under an alias. If you look at the back of Jill Scott's album, it says mixed by George Glass. George Glass is Marsha Brady's imaginary friend on the Brady Bunch. And only the owner of the label and myself knew that. And he, you know, because, you know, when I would give him the mixes, he was like, oh, my God, these sound great. Just finish it. And I was just like, but people aren't, I don't want people to look at the name and say, oh, I can't listen to this. Because this is DJ Jazzy Jeff, and this is a soulful singer-poet from Philadelphia. So we created an alias and actually won awards with the alias that I accepted on George Glass's behalf, because he could never really show up to these award ceremonies. But so much of it was me making it about the music first and not about yourself.
0: That is incredible. I was going to ask you to say, was there a record you're particularly proud of? But I'm guessing it's that Jill Scott album.
1: My relationship with music is kind of like kids. Whenever you're making a piece of music and you release it to the world, you're giving birth and you're watching that go out and grow.
0: Mm-hmm.
1: And I'm proud of all of my kids. And I am just constantly making kids.
0: I respect the diplomatic answer, but I'm going to play a little bit of Jill Scott so people can listen to the awesome mix by George Glass.

0: It's World Cafe, Sense of Place, Philadelphia. We're here with DJ Jazzy Jeff. But last question for you. You know, I know you've lived in Delaware for the last few decades, but even though you're just over state lines, you still ride or die for Philadelphia. What keeps you connected to the city?
1: It is who I am. Everything about me came from my upbringing in Philly. And that'll never go away. Like, it doesn't matter where you live. I will always be from Philly. My heart will always be from Philly because, you know, that is where I cut my teeth. That is where I learned my grit. That is where I learned my work ethic. And if I can pass that on to anybody else coming from Philly, I'll gladly do so.
0: One of our finest. We appreciate it so much.
1: Thank you.
0: All right. It's World Cafe. We're putting the wraps on this interview. Before we go, you know, you're going to have a song playing at Lincoln Financial Field in front of 100,000 people for this year's World Cup. The World Cup ID, the Philly version that you got to remix. When you were thinking, how do I make it Philly? Because I listened to it, and I was like, it feels Philly.
1: Yeah.
0: With that brief, what did you want to do?
1: I wanted to pay homage to Gamble and Huff. That's the reason why the song has strings. That's the reason why the song has horns. It has everything that Philly the National put into me. It's just my rendition.
0: Let's take a listen to it. It's DJ Jazzy Jeff on World Cafe.

0: so cool. The World Cup theme, courtesy of one of Philly's finest, DJ Jazzy Jeff, here on World Cafe. And it was an absolute pleasure. Thank you so much for stopping by. You always have a seat in the studio if you want to come back and talk. And one of these days, we got to get down to your studio and see what's going on.
1: Please. I love it. It's always open.
0: Thanks, Jeff. Appreciate it. It's DJ Jazzy Jeff. We're back in a moment with more World Cafe.
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3: 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Bela Fleck, Edmar Castaneda, and Antonio Sanchez. 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
0: Welcome back. It's World Cafe. Thanks again to DJ Jazzy Jeff. 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On the way, an interview with Questlove of the Roots from 2006, talking about how they helped foster the neo-soul scene. And here is some neo-soul, courtesy

0: It's Jill Scott with Golden here on World Cafe. Over the last few weeks, we've been doing Sense of Place Philly, putting the spotlight on Philly's music history. And we've got a great interview from 2006 with David Dye talking with Questlove of The Roots about the creation of Black Lily, what ended up becoming a weekly women-centric open mic night that helped foster the neo-soul scene. Here is David Dye, former host, speaking with Questlove on World Cafe.
1: This conversation with Questlove, Amir Thompson, centers on the Black Lily musical experimentation that went on in Philadelphia with The Roots at the center of a group that later gave us Jill Scott, Flowetry, and others. I asked him if there was a golden era for the neo-soul sound that grew out of Black Lily.
2: Well, the whole object, the thing that we realized, because we kind of missed the train, the initial train that we should have caught was the first Renaissance train, and that was between 1989 and 1992. There was the first like alt rap Renaissance, and that consisted of De La Soul, A Tribe Called Quest, The Jungle Brothers, Diggable Planets, Arrested Development. These were groups that first showed the signs of going against the regular one-dimensional hip-hop image, which is pretty much the gangster image. And these were people that looked like me and thought like me and had different references, sort of like I did. By the time we got our record deal in 94, that train sort of left the station and we were kind of stuck waiting on the platform in the gangster rap era. And we were kind of alone between 94 and 98. And then my manager, Richard, and I sort of figured out that the only way for people to truly understand like where we're coming from, so that we're just not, you know, like the cousin that nobody wants to play on the softball team at the family reunion, is you kind of have to build your own scene. So in sort of like a Field of Dreams moment, we built it and they came. So what we did was we just turned my house, which was pretty much empty anyway, being as though we did 250, 300 shows a year. My house was nothing but a luggage storage spot because I was never home to actually live in it. We just cleared out my living room and turned it into a jam spot. And we had a local Philadelphia chef that kind of worked at Le Becfin, and a five-star chef to just, you know, cook all the food he could. So you tell a bunch of starving artists, yo, free food and jam with The Roots, and pretty much everybody's going to come. And the people that wound up coming wound up just being the future. You know, Music Soul Child, my former label mate on Def Jam, was a former local pizza delivery boy. And Bilal, one of the greatest jazz voices, I feel, of this generation. I mean, he was at my alma mater at Creative and Performing Arts. Jill Scott worked at retail. Jaguar Wright worked at Wawa. You know, pretty much, these are just like regular people. And once it became a consistent thing, it sort of ran on its own without The Roots participation. So the whole novelty of, oh, come play with The Roots thing sort of wore off, and Black Lily started to sustain itself. And what it wound up doing was once the Jazzy Fat Nasties, local Philadelphia group, took over the jam sessions, Black Lily became more female-centric, woodshed, if you will. It wasn't that males couldn't participate, but, you know, during the time that we were there, pretty much every rapper wanted to hog the mic and sort of not give anybody else a chance to get on by doing these, like, long 64-bar verses. So we just transferred it to two clubs, the Wetlands up in New York and to the Five Spot in Philadelphia. And once it left my house and went to these two clubs, that's where it sort of became kind of like artist development. So you have a situation in which Jill Scott will try a new song, and if one line gets a particular reaction, then maybe Jaguar Wright is watching that and figuring, okay, I got to outdo Jill. So she'll go home the next week and work out a little routine and then come to do it at Black Lily the next week, and then the crowd's eating out the palm of her hand. once we attracted every musician in the city to come to this jam session, because the only place for black musicians to really congregate and play was the church. There were no structures or venues. So the church and maybe an occasional jazz club, if you will. But once we developed this, and pretty much then everybody just started coming to Black Lily just to take the musicians away. So then Christina Aguilera, half her band's from Philly, half of Missy Elliott's band's from Philly. Puffy came down, took Janet Jackson's musical direct. Like, everybody just started taking them away. And they're still working.
3: We're talking with Amir Thompson from The Roots, and we're hearing tracks from Game Theory. There's one deep into the album. There's a piece called Clock with No Hands, which is really nice piece of music as well. And we were talking about being a dark album. This is kind of a more somber piece of music, but
2: well, it's somber. It kind of deals with, you know, a lot of our community. You know, when we come home, there's a community. There's a slew of musicians still at the studio, whether or not we're working or not. And a lot of the times, because we're not able to wave a magic wand and make magic happen for their lives, i.e. a deal or production work or that type of thing. Very often, you know, there's a lot of occasions in which that frustration can lead to hostility. And we've kind of been seeing a lot of that occur in the last year and a half, just people's frustrations and really just them being in the dark about what's really going on in our lives. I know it's one thing if you, like, see us on television and, like, oh, The Roots are successful. You see me on Dave Chappelle and you think, oh, I'm a millionaire, that type of thing. But that's not the case at all. So the song more or less deals with betrayal and sort of people's false perceptions of what occurs in our lives. So we called it Clock with No Hands.

0: never said that you mean the world to me. Maybe it's best that you never know.
1: Recorded live back in 2006 for World Cafe, it's The Roots, Clock with No Hands. You heard a conversation with Amir Questlove Thompson, speaking with host emeritus David Dye as part of our Sense of Place Philadelphia series. Got one more to go, and one from the godmother of hip-hop, rapper, radio personality, and Philly icon, Lady B. It's To The Beat, y'all.
2: It's like

0: One of Philly's finest. That's Lady B, who not only was a rapper in the early days of hip hop, she was a radio DJ who broke a lot of artists, including LL Cool J, Public Enemy, Run DMC, and of course, DJ Jazzy Jeff and The Fresh Prince. That puts the wraps on this edition of The Cafe. So glad you spent time with us. We make this show from WXPN at the University of Pennsylvania in Philadelphia and More Sense of Place, Philly, on the way. I'm Stephen Kaleo. This has been World Cafe.
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2: The World Cafe will return in just a moment. The big news tonight in Central Ohio, it's hot, and it's not going to get much better until next week, although we will throw in some rain for the fireworks holidays over the weekend. Extreme heat warning is in effect until Friday night in Central Ohio. Mostly clear tonight with a low around 76, but hot tomorrow with a heat index up to 106 degrees. Cooling a little Wednesday night with a low of 75, but Thursday back up for more of the same, the high of 98. Heat is still the leading cause of weather-related deaths in the U.S., so take some basic precautions. Limit outdoor activities during the hottest parts of the day, 2 to 7 p.m. Stay hydrated, wear loose, light clothing, and be sure to keep an eye on younger people or check on elderly adults who may not have air conditioning. It's always cool hanging out with your radio. Thanks for joining us tonight, and stay tuned. The World Cafe continues. It's 9 o'clock.
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0: 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Hey, I'm Kaleo, and I've got new music from Interpol.

0: That's from their new album, This Mirror Weighs a Ton. We've got that track, See Out Loud. Plus, music from Noah Kahan. And live from the archives, it's the Decemberists.
1: Untouched by word or duty at all, my love,
0: plus, we'll make some time for the Strokes, Brittany Howard, and Snail Mail. That's today on World Cafe. Got a lot of songs to choose from, but I pick this one. It's Granddaddy, Crystal Lake.

Welcome one, welcome all. I'm Kaleo. It's World Cafe, and I've got new music from Interpol, who teamed up with Mike Snow's Andrew Wyatt, who's a producer, works with a ton of pop artists, and he said his goal with this Interpol record was to keep all of the parts legible but add some chamber pop elements. We'll see how it worked out, but the first track is so good. It's called See Out Loud. The new album, This Mirror Weighs a Ton, is due out August 28th. Check out new music from Interpol on World Cafe.

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I'm a student here at the Career Center and an intern at WCBE. 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

0: That's new music from Lindsay Jordan, her band Snail Mail. The song is Dead End. Lindsay stopped by the cafe to talk about that album, Ricochet. 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
2: 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Toss the Feathers with Anna at 4. Shaking It with Wild John at 6. Brother William in the Soul Kitchen at 8. And James Brown shows us how to live life all mixed up as we roll boldly past midnight on the soundtrack to your weekend. 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
0: Live from the archives, it's World Cafe in the vault, pulling out live recordings from bands and artists who have visited over the last 35 years. And here is one of the World Cafe OGs on several times, but this recording taken from 1998, it's Sean Mullins with a live performance of Shimmer.

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It truly measures what that means. It truly measures what that means. And this thing we call our time.

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0: Can't stop rock and roll. I think that is the thesis of Rock the Casbah from The Clash, which was written after the ban on Western music in Iran after the 1979 Islamic Revolution. But guess what? Some fighter pilots play music over their cockpit radio, and we all rock the Casbah. Not a bad idea. We're back in a minute with a few more songs, including one from Noah Kahan on World Cafe.
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5: 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From Forbidden Planet to Wendy Carlos, Moby, Steve Roach, and more, hear the music that has created an entirely new American sound. 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
0: Welcome back. It's World Cafe. I'm Kaleo. You can find me on Blue Sky and Instagram at Kaleo. Few more to go, including Bob Marley and the Wailers and Paris Paloma. But first, here's the latest from Noah Kahan. It's Doors.

0: Movement of Ja People. It's Exodus putting the wraps on this edition of The Cafe, courtesy of Bob Marley and The Wailers. Also, Paris Paloma with Labor and Noah Kahan, Doors. Hey, appreciate you listening, and show some love to your public radio station. They make this show possible. We produce this program from WXPN at the University of Pennsylvania in Philadelphia. I'm Stephen Kalea. We'll catch you on the next World Cafe from NPR.
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2: There aren't a lot of artists out there who rep their hometown like Kurt Vile. 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
2: Of course, we had to have him by for our Sense of Place Philadelphia series. 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
4: Catch the next World Cafe tomorrow night at 8. In the forecast, there's an extreme heat warning in effect until Friday night. Well, we've got clear skies and a low temperature around 76 tonight. Tomorrow, we've got a high of 99, clear skies, and a heat index of 106. Overnight lows again dipping into the mid-70s Wednesday night, but Thursday also hot with a high around 98. The city of Columbus is extending hours at cooling centers to 8 a.m. to 8 p.m. starting on Thursday. Outdoor public pools and spray grounds will also be open until 8 o'clock. And to help you get where you're going and cut down on smog causing car emissions, COTA is suspending fares tomorrow through Thursday. Currently, we have clear skies and 86 degrees. Echoes is next. It's 10 o'clock.
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6: 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America is celebrating its 250th anniversary today, and to commemorate that, I've got 25 artists who have been part of the American Electronic Revolution. We're going to war with American pioneers of electronic sound like Morton Subotnick and Wendy Carlos, and we'll hear many of their musical progeny who have kept the flame going right into the 20th century.

Raise the flag and get ready to charge the ramparts for the American Electronic Revolution on Echoes. Here's a band we featured on the 55th anniversary of their debut album, Zero Time, going back to 1971, some true pioneers, Tonto's Expanding Headband.

You're hearing the American Electronic Revolution on Echoes from PRX. I'm John DiLiberto, plugging you into electronic music created in America as we celebrate the 250th anniversary of the nation. I've got 25 artists for you today, beginning with B.B. and Louis Baron from 1956, right up to Moby and Ben Neill. It's not a definitive list of major electronic artists, but a span of musicians who have made important contributions and great music to the American electronic revolution. Coming up, Silver Apples and Derek May. But first, this is an appropriate track to start with. It's called In the Beginning. It's from Michael Stearns and his 1981 recording, Planetary Unfolding. The revolution begins here. Quietly.

0: From their 2017 album, A Moment Apart, Odessa, with the title track, electronic duo out of the West Coast, all part of the American electronic revolution today. Laurie Anderson before that, Speak My Language, from an album she released in the mid-90s, Bright Red, and a real classic of American electronic music, and several artists like Moby and Brian Eno have called this the very first electronic pop album. Silver Apples is the group. That's also the title of their debut album, and we heard oscillations from that Silver Apples. Simeon Cox not playing any synthesizers at all, but mostly electronic test gear like oscillators, and he was joined by Danny Taylor on drums. Very distinctive drumming sound there. Oscillations, Silver Apples, 1968. Derek May before that, the pioneer of techno, from his 2013 release, Innovator. We heard one of his classic tracks, Strings of Life, and Michael Stearns up at the top in the beginning from Planetary Unfolding. Stay with me. The American Electronic Revolution continues from PRX.
1: 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I'm Josh Collinet. 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
3: Hi, my name's Anne, and I'm an intern here at WCBE. 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
0: You're hearing the American Electronic Revolution on Echoes from PRX. I'm John DiLiberto, and we're continuing exploring American artists of the electronic genre. Coming up, I've got Moby and a classic from 1956. Just a little bit of it. But we're going to start with Blue Tech. This is from Space Hop Chronicles 2. This was an Echoes CD of the month last year. This is The Black Sky.

Just a little bit of ancient Krell music by Louis and B.B. Baron from the 1956 score to the movie Forbidden Planet, often considered the very, very first electronic film score, all part of the American electronic revolution today on Echoes. That came out of Morningside by Moby from his 2020 album, All Visible Objects, and Richard Bermer before that, a real pioneer. He actually did a lot of the programming on the emulator, which was a really incredible instrument from the 1980s that a lot of people were playing, but he also made great music on his own. This is from his debut album, Mosaic. We heard Ave Pledaleo. Unfortunately, Richard Bermer died in the early 2000s. And Blue Tech, up at the top from Space Hop Chronicles 2. I've got Suzanne Schadi coming up as the American Electronic Revolution continues. You can get a playlist for the show on our website at echoes.org. I'm also going to have a list of all 25 artists. I'm going to kind of rank them as well. And that'll be up on the Echoes website at echoes.org. Here's someone who will always be on my top list for electronic musicians in America or anywhere for that matter. David Borden. He had a group called Mother Mallard's Portable Masterpiece Company. They released their debut album in 1973, and they used to go out playing live with big Moog synthesizer rigs. It was just amazing music. David Borden was a minimalist composer, and he was definitely the one who embraced electronic music the most, I think. This is from an album he put out under his own name, but it's still pretty much Mother Mallard. Music for amplified keyboard instruments. This is a really beautiful track, Enfield in Winter.

0: Suzanne Chani with Inverness from her album History of My Heart, which came out the same year that Echoes began. Suzanne Chani, really interesting career, started out in avant-garde music, then she went into commercials doing jingles, and then she started doing new age music, and she stuck with that with quite a few years, but in the last decade or so, she has returned to her avant-garde roots and is pretty much playing the Buchla almost exclusively, I think, and doing music that's definitely not new age. Before Suzanne Chani, David Borden, Enfield and Winter from the 1981 album Music for Amplified Keyboard Instruments. I'm John DiLiberto. Thanks for being with me this first hour of the American Electronic Revolution. The fight continues in the next hour of Echoes from PRX.
1: Echoes returns in just a moment. Here's a reminder that Central Ohio is under an extreme heat warning. That's in effect until Friday night. Clear skies tonight with a low of 76 degrees, which is not too bad, but sunny, muggy, humid tomorrow with a high of 99. That's a heat index of 106 degrees. More of the same on Thursday with a high of 98. So stick to air conditioning if you can, stay hydrated, and be on the lookout for elderly neighbors who may not have air conditioning. It's 11 o'clock. Back to the cool sounds of Echoes.
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0: I'm John DiLiberto, and you're hearing the American Electronic Revolution on Echoes from PRX. We're continuing our assault on music mores with pioneers of electronic music. I've got 25 revolutionaries today who have shaped the sound of electronic music, and it's not a definitive list by any means, but a survey of some of the artists who are pushing and ornamenting the electronic envelope. In this hour, I've got a classic electronic track from 1967, and we'll hear a giant of contemporary electronic sound. Steve Roach from his classic album, Dreamtime Return, nearly 40 years old. It's ahead as the American electronic revolution continues on Echoes.

We've got a few of the pioneers of the California New Age sound from the 1980s, although most of them wouldn't call themselves that. This is one of them, though, Kevin Verhaene, who now records as Kevin Verhaene Fortune. This goes back to his 1990 album, Secret Rooms.

You're hearing the American Electronic Revolution, and I'm John DiLiberto. When the history of American music is written, electronic music will stand out as one of the defining movements of the late 20th and early 21st centuries. Many of its essential instruments were created here in America: Moog, Buchla, Arp, and Oberheim, and some of its most transformative sounds emerged in America. I've been bringing you 25 of them today. It's not comprehensive or definitive, and it's leaving out pop, progressive rock, and fusion artists who would certainly be on a definitive list that I made. But there are some pretty consequential artists here, and in this set I've got five of them, I think. Beginning with Terry Riley, whose music was a defining voice in minimalism and influenced Brian Eno, Tangerine Dream, Mike Oldfield, and many, many others. Here's an excerpt from his 1969 album, A Rainbow in Curved Air.

Hi, I'm Royal Tangwe. I'm a student here at the Career Center and an intern at WCBE. 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

0: Patrick O'Hearn, going back to 1991 and his album Indigo, one of the artists we're featuring today on the American Electronic Revolution. That came out of Wendy Carlos, and I think she pretty much kicked off modern electronic music with her album Switched on Bach back in 1968. But I didn't go to that release. Instead, I went to the title piece to her 1986 album, Beauty in the Beast. And that may have sounded a little strange to you. She's using just intonation there. And a lot of times to American ears, that sounds out of tune, but kind of a very cool song. Steve Roach ahead of that with The Continent from Dreamtime Return, released in 1988. That album certainly influenced a lot of people. And John Hassell proceeded from Last Night the Moon Came Dropping Its Clothes in the Street from 2009. John Hassell played trumpet, but that's not really all he did, because he put that trumpet through all kinds of electronic processes. And on this recording, he's joined by Jan Bong doing a live sampling. And interestingly enough, John Hassell played on one of Terry Riley's signature works, In C. He was a guy pounding the piano, keeping the pulse through this free-form piece. But we heard a different track from Terry Riley, A Rainbow and Curved Air, and every looping artist out there owes a debt to Terry Riley, who pretty much created that sound back in the 1960s. I've got more of the American Electronic Revolution ahead as we continue on Echoes from PRX.
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You're hearing the American Electronic Revolution on Echoes. I'm John DiLiberto. Coming up, we're going to be hearing something from BT and Mark Isham. But let's start with Ben Neal, a wonderful trumpeter. He actually plays the mutant trumpet, which I'm just not going to go into describing that. I feel like I've done it so many times, but it's got multiple bells, multiple valve sets, and all kinds of electronics. This is from his album that he put out this year, called Amalgam Sphere.

Rena Jones, a musician I have been impressed with for a long time. She not only plays cello, violin, and viola, but all kinds of electronics. This is from her album Allegories. We heard Emergence. That came out of Mark Isham with A Really Good Cloak from his soundtrack to the movie 2004. Of course, Mark Isham came to renown as an electronic musician with his 1983 release, Vapor Drawings. BT before that, and this is the album that really turned me on to this incredible musician. It's a soundtrack to the movie Monster, and we heard Childhood Montage from that, and Morton Subotnick preceded. Boy, that really goes out there. Silver Apples of the Moon. You can't believe what a mind-bending album this was when it came out in 1967. He created an album that had one song across two sides of an album, all of it played on the Buchla modular synthesizer, which he is renowned for and still plays live. And before Morton Subotnick, Ben Neill with Nethosphere from his album Amalgam Sphere. Coming up, I've got one of the real pioneers of electronic music, put out his debut album 50 years ago. It's all ahead. You can get a playlist for the show on our website. That is at echoes.org. That's echoes, echoes.org. I was mentioning that California group of musicians. They included Steve Roach, Kevin Verhaeghe, Michael Stearns, Richard Bermer, and Constance Denby, and this guy, Robert Rich, from his album Propagation, released in 1994. This is Lifeblood.

0: Synergy. I really love that track. A great bass sound. Ancestors, name of the tune from his 1981 album, Audion. Of course, Synergy debuted 50 years ago this year, in fact, with his album Electronic Realizations for Rock Orchestra. And you can hear Larry Fast, who is Synergy, talking all about it up in the Echoes podcast. You're just going to have to dig back a little, although maybe I'll put a link for it in that posting I was going to do for the 25 electronic artists for the American Electronic Revolution. 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I will have a list of our 25 artists who comprised our show today. That's at echoes.org, where you'll also find a playlist for an American Electronic Revolution. I'm John DiLiberto. Jeff Towne is the producer of Echoes. Our production assistant is Jenny Bear. 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
0: On the next Echoes, new music by London Grammar, who team up with electronic producer Sebastian. We'll also hear Caroline Lavelle, who is a cellist with Lorena McKennett and the singer with Secret Sky. She has a new solo album, The Raven. I'm John DiLiberto, quoth The Raven, Evermore on Echoes from PRX.
3: Stay cool with Echoes tomorrow night at 10. Low temperature tonight around 76 degrees with mostly clear skies, but the heat warning goes into effect tomorrow. A high of 99, a heat index of 106. 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

Wasn't I just a kid? 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

0: live from NPR News in Washington. I'm Korva Coleman. With the latest Supreme Court session now over, President Trump and his administration have a lot of wins and some high-profile losses. NPR's Tamara Keith reports Trump is celebrating an expansion of presidential power.
1: The Supreme Court upheld birthright citizenship and earlier in the term blocked the president's sweeping tariffs. But it also delivered wins for him and his party, allowing Trump to strictly limit even legal immigration and making it easier for red states to redraw congressional district lines in favor of Republicans. In a social media post assessing the court's term, Trump crowed that the decision clearing the way for Trump to fire commissioners at federal agencies, quote, gives tremendous additional power back to the presidency where it belongs. He adds, the Republican Party was treated very fairly by the United States Supreme Court. Tamara Keith, NPR News, the White House.
0: Colorado held its primary election yesterday. Results are coming back. In one upset, a Democratic socialist and political newcomer, Melat Quiroz, defeated longtime Democratic Congresswoman Diana DeGette. From Colorado Public Radio, Caitlin Kim has more on the Denver area contest.
2: Melat Quiroz is a 29-year-old Democratic socialist. She's a lawyer who got fired for a post she wrote that criticized Israel over its actions in Gaza. And she hasn't apologized for that, you know, making several comments, defending pro-Palestinian activists. So after that experience, she decided to challenge Democratic Congresswoman Diana DeGette, who's been her representative for her entire life. Now, Denver is a deep blue district, and she's expected to have a smooth glide path to Congress.
0: That's Caitlin Kim reporting. The U.S. is heading for another record low murder rate. NPR's Martin Costi reports violent crime has been falling quickly since the pandemic.
3: Crime statistician Jeff Asher collects data from a sampling of police departments so he can project national trends ahead of the FBI's national numbers. He says the first months of this year suggest the national murder rate is about 18% lower than the same period last year, which was already near a record low.
4: We've reached a point where we've never seen violence this low in terms of murder, and that's fantastic. You could alternatively say, hey, we're still talking about 13 or 14,000 murders. So that's 13 or 14,000 too many. But the progress that has been made against this issue is just incredible.
3: The rates of other kinds of crimes are also on a downward trajectory following the crime spike of the pandemic years. Martin Costi, NPR News.
0: The U.S. has sent representatives to Qatar for meetings. So has Iran. But officials from both countries will not hold direct talks. Qatar says it's discussed an interim peace deal with U.S. envoys. Iran says it's telling Qatar that Israel must fully withdraw from Lebanon. This is NPR. The government of Venezuela says the earthquake death toll is now well past 1,900 people. Tens of thousands of others are still missing. It's been a week since double earthquakes rocked northern Venezuela. It's feared the full death toll will not be known. Today marks the official opening of a program that lets federal dollars go toward short-term workforce training programs. But as NPR's Alyssa Nadworny reports, at first, very few existing programs will qualify.
5: It's an expansion of the federal Pell Grant program, which helps low-income students pay for college. To qualify, programs have to be in an in-demand field, demonstrate high earnings, and be the right length, between 8 and 14 weeks, and between 150 and 599 instructional hours. But for lots of community colleges, existing workforce training programs don't fit these narrow qualifications just yet.
6: There is still a great amount of optimism.
5: Carrie Warwick-Smith oversees federal policy at the Association of Community College Trustees.
6: I think the reality that's setting in is that July 1 is not a floodgate. It is a start point of the marathon.
5: She expects most students will have to wait until at least next spring to get those federal dollars. Alyssa Nadworny, NPR News.
0: Three more teams are advancing to the next round in the World Cup. Mexico, which beat Ecuador yesterday, France, which beat Sweden, and Norway, which defeated Ivory Coast. The U.S. plays later today and will face Bosnia-Herzegovina. I'm Korva Coleman, NPR News.
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0: Langhorne Slim there with Rock and Roll. The Band of Heathens in that set too. Take the Cake, Pete Yorn. Another track from Charlie Crockett's latest, My Last Drink of Wine. Lydia Loveless in there as well with Do the Right Thing. Lydia also helping out Patterson Hood to start things off for us, A Werewolf and a Girl. You can never hear too much, Lydia. Well, good morning. Thank you for spending some time with the Morning Mix here on WCBE. More music just ahead. We'll start things off with Kelsey Liu when we come back. Please stick around.
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0: Oh, what a track that is. Young the Giant Band came through town recently, The Walk Home. New single from Father John Misty before that, The Payoff. The Claypool Lennon Delirium came through town as well. What a predicament. Taj Mahal and Phantom Blues Band with Sweet Lorene. Goldford in that set. And we started things off with Kelsey Lou, Running to Pain. Less painful Wednesdays than a Monday. Good morning. Thank you for spending some time with the Morning Mix here on WCBE. Wrap up first hour of the show with a little help from Art Motel, David Byrne, the head and the heart, too. Please stick around.
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My name's Hunter Lepi. I'm in a band called Art Motel. I used to be an intern here at WCBE. 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

0: The Head and the Heart helping us wrap up first hour of the Morning Mix here on a broadcast service of Columbus City Schools. 90.5 FM, WCBE Columbus, 106.3 in Newark, online at WCBE.org and through the WCBE app. More music coming up after the news from National Public Radio. 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Kemba Live Show will have a pair to give away. Stick around.
1: NPR News in Washington. I'm Korva Coleman. The U.S. Supreme Court has concluded its latest term. One big opinion released yesterday overturned President Trump's executive order limiting birthright citizenship. The Supreme Court upheld the interpretation of the 14th Amendment to the U.S. Constitution that virtually all children born on U.S. soil receive American citizenship. NPR's Carrie Johnson says this court term was mixed for President Trump.
2: The Supreme Court has handed President Trump and future presidents a lot of power to fire people in the federal government and reshape agencies we thought were independent. But Trump lost big in a few of the cases that mattered most to him, in the birthright case and with his tariffs.
1: NPR's Kerry Johnson reporting. Qatar's prime minister met in Doha today with White House envoys Steve Witkoff and President Trump's son-in-law, Jared Kushner. They discussed the next steps in the interim peace deal with Iran. NPR's Aya Batraoui reports Iran's delegation arrives in Qatar today but won't hold direct talks with the U.S. envoys.
3: Qatar says its Prime Minister Mohammed Al-Thani discussed the interim peace deal with the White House envoys and the situation in Lebanon, where there's a shaky ceasefire. The health ministry there says Israeli attacks have killed more than 40 people in the past 2 weeks. Iran says its negotiators are discussing with Qatari mediators the need for a full Israeli withdrawal from southern Lebanon in talks today in Doha. Iran's foreign ministry says its delegation is also raising the issue of the release of billions of dollars in frozen assets as part of the deal signed with the U.S. The talks in Qatar come just days after Iran and the U.S. traded fire following Iranian attacks on ships transiting the Strait of Hormuz without its permission. Aya Batraoui, NPR News, Dubai.
1: The government of Venezuela says the earthquake death toll has risen to well over 1,900 people. Tens of thousands of people are still missing. It's been a week since the back-to-back quakes struck northern Venezuela. Nearly 50 million people are under extreme heat warnings in the central and eastern U.S., and these warnings will spread. NPR's Rebecca Hersher reports fans attending World Cup soccer matches in several cities will feel this.
4: The July 4th match in Philadelphia is shaping up to be the hottest of all, with temperatures around 100 degrees that day and high humidity that will make it feel even hotter. Matches in New Jersey, Kansas City, and Miami will all be affected by high temperatures as well. FIFA, the governing body for international soccer, did not respond to questions from NPR about whether cooling protections, such as misters and free water for fans and workers, will be available at matches this week. Heat waves are peaking at higher temperatures than in the past, and the average number of heat waves the U.S. experiences today has doubled since the 1980s because of climate change. Rebecca Hersher, NPR News.
1: And you're listening to NPR News from Washington. President Trump says the Republican Party will hold a party convention early September in Dallas. It's the first time the GOP has held a convention in a midterm election year. Writing online, Trump says the convention is intended to celebrate the country's achievements. New Jersey Republican Congressman Thomas Kane Jr. has returned to work on Capitol Hill. He had been away for 4 months without explanation. During a floor speech yesterday, Kane disclosed he had been treated for depression. Kane is running for re-election. He has won his New Jersey Republican primary race. A new California law takes effect today. It's aimed at clearing up confusion over food expiration dates. Manufacturers currently use dozens of different labels that say things like sell by or use by. From member station KCLU, Lance Orozco has more.
5: How do you know when the food you buy is no longer safe to use? Some labels say sell by, but people sometimes mistake that for an expiration date and throw out food that's still good. The result is a lot of waste. Recycling experts say more than 2 billion meals in California alone are thrown out annually. Under California's new law, packages can no longer have sell-by dates. They have to say best of use by to show peak freshness and use by. That's when a product is no longer safe to eat. The law's author says this could could be a model for national legislation, but it took multiple tries with the food industry to get the state rule passed. For NPR News, I'm Lance Orozco in Thousand Oaks, California.
1: And I'm Corva Coleman, NPR News from Washington.
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0: from the recently released album I'm People. That is his Golden Messenger. In the middle of it, the opening track, a Lowdown Brass Band came through town recently. Echoes of a Photo, local music from Tyler Starks, amazing voice. We heard Front Porch, Blessing Jolie in there with Growing Pains, Gasoline Lollipop started things off for us with Humanity. Well, good morning. Thank you for spending some time with the Morning Mix here on WCBE. We will take a quick break and come back and hear from Green Sky Bluegrass. Give tickets away to the big show coming up July 17th at Kemba Live. Please stick around.
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2: 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Green Sky Bluegrass returns to town. July 17th show. That's a Friday. Kemba Live. We've got a pair of tickets to give away. If you want to go, give me a call. 614-821-9223. 614-821-9223. 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Couple tickets for you to the Kemba Live Friday, July 17th show featuring this band, Green Sky Bluegrass. Touring on the latest release, 25. Here's a track from that with some help from Jennifer Hartswick. This is What You Need. You need to go to this show. It's right here. Green Sky Bluegrass on the Morning Mix on WCBE.

Green Sky Bluegrass there with What You Need. Jennifer Hartswick helping out on that track. The band returning to Columbus for a big show at Kemba Live Friday, July 17th. Congratulations to Zach picking up tickets to that show. Don't see any more on the list, but I got to believe that's going to change as we get closer and closer to that July 17th show at Kemba Live. We will keep things moving here on the Morning Mix. Love this voice. We're about to hear B.B. Stockwell. She surprised us with an 8-track release. It just came out a few days ago. It's titled Volume 1. Here's a track from that. It's the opener. This is When You Know, B.B. Stockwell on the Morning Mix on WCBE.

0: from the upcoming album due out August 7th. A dozen tracks, including that one. That's the Mountain Goats. Day's the name of the release. That's Charlie Sheen reaches out to the feds. Band came through town earlier this year. Show coming up in August in Cincinnati. Allie Venable before that with Do You Cry. Dylan Chambers in there. Another good one from Dylan's release. We heard Whatever Happens. And beautiful track from B.B. Stockwell starting things off. When You Know, Volume 1, B.B.'s latest release. Good morning. Thank you for spending some time with the Morning Mix here on WCBE. 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We appreciate you. Thank you so much. And from Promo West Productions, presenting Todd Rundgren, Damned If I Do Tour, live at Kemba Live, July 5th. That's coming up. 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

0: Soulful local duo Ingram Street helping us wrap up another hour of the Morning Mix. Don't Disturb This Groove. That's from the new four-track TML EP from the guys helping us wrap up this hour of the Morning Mix on a broadcast service of Columbus City Schools, 90.5 FM, WCBE Columbus, 106.3 in Newark, online at WCBE.org.
1: Live from NPR News in Washington, I'm Corva Coleman. Today marks a week since two major earthquakes struck Venezuela. NPR's Ada Peralta reports last night the streets of one of the most hard-hit areas were lined with bodies.
2: Ivanosia Ortega was looking for her best friend in front of their collapsed building. She had received a phone call 2 days ago, but all she heard was static. She still had hope that her friend, his wife, and their little girl would be found alive. But the rescuers emerge with a video of two corpses.
3: La niña pequeña la tienen abrazada.
2: The adult is hugging the little girl. These were praying people, she cried. They prayed at dinner. They prayed when they left home. Another woman comforts her. They are with Christ now, she says. Ada Peralta, NPR News, La Guaira, Venezuela.
1: The U.S. has sent representatives to Qatar for meetings, so has Iran, but the officials from both nations will not hold direct talks. Qatar says its prime minister has discussed an interim peace deal with U.S. envoys. Iran says its representatives are telling Qatar Israel must fully withdraw from Lebanon. President Trump says this September, Republicans will hold a first-ever party convention during a midterm election year. NPR's Elena Moore reports Trump says the gathering will be in Dallas.
4: Trump says the convention will be an opportunity to, quote, celebrate our nation, our achievements, and our bright future. Party conventions usually happen during presidential election years, not during the midterms. But stakes are high for Republicans on Capitol Hill. They currently control both the House and the Senate by slim margins. And as many Americans report struggling with high prices, Democrats hope to flip some key seats. So even though Trump isn't on the ballot this fall, a party convention may be an opportunity for the leader of the GOP to rally his base before they head to the polls. Elena Moore, NPR News.
1: There's a new poll out from NPR, PBS News, Marist. It asked Americans about their views on the country as America approaches its 250th anniversary. NPR's Sage Miller says there are some concerns.
5: 82% of Americans believe that a serious threat to democracy exists. That's a 4-point jump from when this question was asked in February. Because of the direction America is headed, more than 1 in 10 Americans think violence is the answer to get the nation back on track. Still, the number of Americans looking to violence has actually decreased from when NPR asked this question in October.
1: NPR's Sage Miller reporting. President Trump earned more than $1 billion from his businesses, including those involved with cryptocurrencies. That's according to documents filed with the Federal Office of Government Ethics. Properties branded with his name, such as watches, brought in more than $4 million. This is NPR. The Justice Department and several states have reached a settlement with major companies that produce eggs. Prosecutors accuse the egg producers of artificially bidding up egg prices, which have soared in recent years. The companies did not admit to wrongdoing. They will pay more than $3 million to settle the complaint, and they'll donate more than 50 million eggs to food banks and other nonprofits across the country. Today, the U.S. men's national soccer team has its biggest test yet of the FIFA World Cup. They'll face Bosnia-Herzegovina in the first round of the knockout stage. NPR's Becky Sullivan has this preview.
6: The World Cup is now in the win-or-go-home phase of the tournament, and some good teams have already gone home. U.S. defender Chris Richards says his team won't underestimate their opponent.
7: They're a good team that also deserve to be here. Ultimately, we know that how we played so far throughout the tournament has been very successful, so we're going to try to stick to that and, again, hopefully win the game.
6: Bosnia and Herzegovina came into the World Cup ranked number 64. They are the underdogs, but they have talented players and an effective defense. The U.S. men haven't beaten a European team in any game since they last beat Bosnia back in 2021. Both teams were much different then, and the stakes are far higher now. The winner will move on to the round of 16. The loser will pack their bags. Becky Sullivan, NPR News, Santa Clara, California.
1: Many fans attending World Cup soccer matches across the U.S. this week will feel the heat. Nearly 50 million people are now under heat cautions from the central U.S. to the East Coast. It could feel like it's nearly 100 degrees in Bangor, Maine today. I'm Corva Coleman, NPR News.
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1: I've had my house, what's the difference? Long I get to kick it with.

Oh, how about that track there? That's some new music from John Lampley. Another new solo release. It's called Notes to Self. It came out last Friday. Corey Wong helping out on that track titled Joy. Some incredible background singers in there, too. 10 tracks, including that one. And not too long ago, John came back, guitarist Josh Hill, who was here with Emily not too long ago on the Morning Mix. But Josh and John did an incredible session with Maggie, a live from Studio A session. It's one of the ones you can check out on the WCBE YouTube channel archive there. John Lampley and Josh Hill, and a direct link to WCBE's YouTube channel at WCBE.org. Peach Pit, also in that set with Magpie. We heard from Tiny Habits, Genesis Owusu, and some local music from Trichetti. What a performance they put on. And then they jumped on stage for a bit with Electro Cult Circus. We heard Love Hate from Trichetti. Good morning. Thank you for spending some time with the Morning Mix here on WCBE. Support for what you hear comes from listeners like you. Thank you. We rely on you. We appreciate you. And also from partnerships, including one with the Little Miami Watershed Network, a nonprofit protecting the Little Miami Scenic River, calling all students to join

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0: How good is that? An acoustic stripped down version of the song Wires from local band Spirit of the Bear. James Harker of Spirit of the Bear coming in 1 week from today. We'll be in the middle of a chat and performance. Spirit of the Bear has some new material coming out, and we are looking forward to a visit from James and catch up with Spirit of the Bear 1 week from today here on The Morning Mix. Jordana before that with Hard Habit to Break. Chris Shiflett in that set as well. We heard from Darren Garvey. Claro with Add Up My Love, and another track from Bridget Calls Me Baby's latest release, Irreversible. We heard I Danced with Another Love in My Dream. Good morning. Thank you for spending some time with The Morning Mix here on WCBE. Wrap up Wednesday edition of the show with some help from David Gray, The Groove, Eric Johnson coming up too. Please stick around.
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1: Live from NPR News in Washington, I'm Corva Coleman. President Trump took in more than $1 billion in cryptocurrency earnings last year. He listed these on his latest financial disclosure form. NPR's Danielle Kurtzleben reports this reveals the vast array of income streams that the president has.
2: The cryptocurrency earnings include more than $500 million related to World Liberty Financial, the crypto business founded in part by Trump and his sons. It also includes more than $600 million from a company that set up a meme coin related to his inauguration. The form shows the large sums Trump took in related to properties bearing his name. He took in more than $50 million from both his golf course in Scotland and his golf course near Washington, D.C., for example. Trump products also brought in money. He took in $4.7 million from Trump watches. The president's financial disclosure document totals 927 pages. In comparison, President Biden's 2020 disclosure form was 11 pages long. Danielle Kurtzleben, NPR News, the White House.
1: Speaking last hour, President Trump says he doesn't personally handle his income. Trump says he doesn't have any conflicts of interest because he doesn't talk to the people who handle his money. Colorado held its primary election yesterday, and results are coming back. In one upset, a Democratic socialist and political newcomer, Maylot Quiroz, defeated longtime Democratic Congresswoman Diana DeGette. From Colorado Public Radio, Caitlin Kim has more on the Denver area contest.
3: Maylot Quiroz is a 29-year-old Democratic socialist. She's a lawyer who got fired for a post she wrote that criticized Israel over its actions in Gaza. And she hasn't apologized for that, you know, making several comments defending pro-Palestinian activists. So after that experience, she decided to challenge Democratic Congresswoman Diana DeGette, who's been her representative for her entire life. Now, Denver is a deep blue district, and she's expected to have a smooth glide path to Congress.
1: That's Caitlin Kim reporting. Starting today, Medicare beneficiaries can get access to popular obesity drugs for $50 a month. NPR Sydney Lupkin reports on the new option.
4: The Medicare Bridge program gives beneficiaries access to Wegovy, Zepbound, and Foundayo for $50 monthly copays. But not everyone is eligible. It's limited to patients with Medicare Part D coverage who have a body mass index of over 35 or who have a BMI of over 27 and other qualifying conditions. Patients will also need their doctors to fill out prior authorization forms and get them approved before Medicare will cover the drug. Dr. Dossie Trentz is the president of the American Association of Clinical Endocrinology.
5: There's hope that within the next upcoming year and a half that we would have people being able to look at this, see how successful it is, and then hopefully continue it into the future.
4: The temporary test program will run through the end of 2027. Sydney Lupkin, NPR News.
1: This is NPR. New Jersey Republican Congressman Thomas Kane Jr. has returned to work on Capitol Hill. He'd been away for 4 months without explanation. During a floor speech yesterday, Kane disclosed he had been treated for depression. Kane is running for re-election. He won his New Jersey Republican primary race this year. A traditionalist Catholic society has defied orders from the Vatican. It consecrated new bishops without approval from the Pope. The Vatican had warned this step would be a, quote, schismatic act. From Religion News Service in Rome, Claire Gengranve reports.
6: In a solemn ceremony at its seminary in Econ, Switzerland, the Society of St. Pius X consecrated four new bishops, triggering automatic excommunication under canon law. In an open letter sent before the consecrations, Pope Leo XIV pleaded with the society to stop, writing, quote, turn back. He warned that the move would break the unity of the Church. Founded in 1970, the Society celebrates the traditional Latin Mass and rejects key modern Church reforms. The group last consecrated bishops without Rome's approval in 1988, prompting excommunications. The new consecrations may end decades of Vatican attempts at dialogue. For NPR News, I'm Claire Gengrave.
1: Three more teams are advancing to the next round in the World Cup. Mexico, which beat Ecuador yesterday, France, which beat Sweden, and Norway, which defeated Ivory Coast. The U.S. plays later today and will face Bosnia-Herzegovina. I'm Corva Coleman, NPR News in Washington.
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0: that was Wilder Woods getting help from Jim James. That was Time on My Hands. And we heard Moby before that getting help from Danae Wellington. That was Wild Flame. We also heard Sam Fender there. That was People Watching. And starting that set, it was M.T. Jones. That was I Don't Understand. Good morning. My name's Mike Taylor. Coming up later on AM, we've got some local music. We'll also hear some reggae from Dennis Brown. He passed away on this day in 1999. And coming up next, music from Laura Veers from her new one, Temple Songs. That'll come out on August 14th.
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0: That was the band Heinz out of Madrid, Spain. That was Boom Boom Beck, getting some help from Beck on that one. And it was Matt Anderson out of Canada before that. That was Hold On To Me. We also heard Enrico Criviera before that. That was Making Money. And Laura Veers started the set off of Temple Songs coming out in August. That was Flying Into Darkness. And we've got local music from Omnipop coming up next.
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That was Sonny War getting help from Valerie June. That was Cry Baby. And it was Nick Lowe before that getting help from Los Straitjackets. That was Went to a Party. We also heard Room Full of Blues there from their latest Steppin' Out. That was Why Don't You Stop It. And Omnipop, based here in Central Ohio, started that set. That was Montreal. 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Tickets are available at lancasterfestival.org.

That was a version of Nina Simone's That's All I Ask, remixed by the artist Hi. And we heard Tyler Ballgame before that. That was Matter of Taste. We've got a 5-minute news update from NPR coming up and more music on the way after that. And in the weather, there's an extreme heat warning in effect, and it'll be sunny and hot today with a high in the upper 90s and a heat index value as high as 106 degrees. And this evening, it'll be clear with a low in the mid 70s, and then tomorrow, sunny and a high in the upper 90s.

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2: Live from NPR News in Washington, I'm Corva Coleman. The Prime Minister of Qatar has met with U.S. special envoys in Doha about the prospective peace deal with Iran. Iran says its representatives are there, too, but they won't hold direct talks. Oman, which borders the Strait of Hormuz, says it is not in favor of ships paying tolls to pass through the waterway. But Oman says it is open to maritime service fees being paid voluntarily. Before the war, the waterway was free and open. NPR's Aya Batraoui reports.
3: Oman, long a neutral mediator between the U.S. and Iran, says imposing tolls on ships that want to transit the Strait of Hormuz is internationally prohibited. That's in line with the positions of the U.S. and Gulf Arab states. But Omani Foreign Minister Badr al-Busaidi told France's public Arabic radio channel, Monte Carlo Daulia, his country does not rule out the possibility of discussing voluntary maritime services with companies in order to enhance navigational safety and emergency preparation. He compared it to systems in place in the Straits of Malacca and Singapore. Iran says sovereignty over the Strait of Hormuz lies with Iran and Oman, and that the interim peace deal with the U.S. only waives service charges in the Strait for 60 days. Aya Beltraoui, NPR News, Dubai.
2: Stocks opened lower this morning as investors listened for guidance from the new Federal Reserve Chair. NPR's Scott Horsley reports the Dow Jones Industrial Average slipped about 60 points in early trading.
4: Federal Reserve Chairman Kevin Warsh joined other central bankers today in a panel discussion in Portugal. Warsh and his Fed colleagues hold their next interest rate meeting in 4 weeks. Markets see about a 1 in 3 chance the central bank will raise rates in July to combat stubborn inflation. Prices have been climbing at an annual rate of more than 4%. Average wages have not been keeping pace with those price hikes. We'll get an update on wage gains for the 12 months ending in June tomorrow when the Labor Department delivers its monthly jobs report. The nation's biggest supermarket chain is getting even bigger. Kroger is buying the giant Eagle chain for more than $1.6 billion, adding about 200 grocery stores to its lineup. Scott Horsley, NPR News, Washington.
2: A new California law takes effect today. It is aimed at clearing up confusion over food expiration dates. From member station KCLU, Lance Orozco explains.
5: How do you know when the food you buy is no longer safe to use? Some labels say sell by, but people sometimes mistake that for an expiration date and throw out food that's still good. The result is a lot of waste. Recycling experts say more than 2 billion meals in California alone are thrown out annually. Under California's new law, packages can no longer have sell by dates. They have to say best of use by to show peak freshness and use by. That's when a product is no longer safe to eat. The law's author says this could be a model for national legislation, but it took multiple tries with the food industry to get the state rule passed. For NPR News, I'm Lance Orozco in Thousand Oaks, California.
2: And you're listening to NPR News from Washington. The U.S. Education Department is rolling out a new test that nearly all colleges and universities will have to pass. From Oregon Public Broadcasting, Tiffany Kamhai reports.
6: The accountability test requires graduates of most post-secondary programs earn more money than people who never went to college. If a program fails the test 2 out of 3 years, its students could lose access to federal student loans. Chris Medeo is a senior analyst with the Institute for College Access and Success.
7: So the idea is that all programs would be treated the same and would have to hit a minimum, basically, return on investment so that students wouldn't be worse off than if they had never enrolled at all.
6: Most college and graduate programs are expected to pass the test, according to federal estimates, but some are more likely to fail, like programs at for-profit colleges and certificates in cosmetology. The Education Department will begin measuring graduate income next year. For NPR News, I'm Tiffany Kamhai.
2: The lead singer of one of the most iconic bands from the 1970s has died. Victor Willis of the disco group The Village People died yesterday at the age of 74. That's according to a statement from the band. Willis was especially famous for this song.
8: It's fun to stay at the YMCA. It's fun to stay at the YMCA.
2: The Village People also had hits like In the Navy and Macho Man. The band's statement says Victor Willis died after a short but aggressive illness. Funeral details were not announced. This is NPR.
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0: That was Aaron Lee Tasjan. He graduated from New Albany High School. That was Lost and Alone from his latest Get Over It Underdog. Maya Sharp before that, the daughter of Randy Sharp. That was Tomboy. And we also heard Jay Somm there. That was What You Need. Matty Diaz started that set. That was Fatal Optimist. And we've got the Vindies out of Youngstown coming up next.
1: There aren't a lot of artists out there who rep their hometown like Kurt Vile. I mean, his new album is literally called Philadelphia Has Been Good to Me, and it's full of Philly-specific references.
2: I'm from Philadelphia.
1: Of course, we had to have him by for our Sense of Place Philadelphia series. You'll hear a conversation and live performance from Kurt Vile on the next World Cafe.
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Hi, I'm Royal Tangwe. I'm a student here at the Career Center and an intern at WCBE. 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

That was Jack Johnson there. He's got a couple of shows coming up here in Ohio. He will be at Blossom Music Center in Cuyahoga Falls on July 7th, and then he'll be at Riverbend Music Center in Cincinnati on July 8th. Before that, we heard Mary Bridget Davies. That was Move Me No Mountain. We also heard Galactic, Getting Help from Irma Thomas. That was Be Your Lady. And the Vindies started that set. That was Same Stars. 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

0: That was Humbird from a release, Morning When It Comes, coming out on September 25th. That was Daughter of Empire, and it was Deep Sea Diver before that. That was Always Waving Goodbye, and we also heard Crushed Velvet and the Velveteers there. That was Really Can't Get Over You, and local music from Lily Bloom started that set, and that was Kerosene. Coming up next, music from the late James Cotton. He was born on this day in 1935.
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And that was Brian Dunn there. That was Fake Version of The Real Thing. Jessica Pratt before that. That was Life Is. And James Cotton started that set. That was Baby Don't You Tear My Clothes. We've got more music coming up after a 5-minute news update from NPR. And in the weather today, there's an extreme heat warning in effect, and it's going to be sunny with a high around 98 degrees and a heat index value as high as 106. And tonight it'll be clear with a low in the mid-70s.

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1: Live from NPR News in Washington, I'm Corva Coleman. This morning, President Trump took off on his inaugural flight of the new Air Force One plane. And NPR's Franco Ordonez reports the Boeing 747-8 luxury jet was given to the U.S. by the government of Qatar.
2: The president flew the plane to North Dakota for the opening of the Theodore Roosevelt Presidential Library. President Trump called it, quote, maybe the greatest commercial plane ever built.
3: To be honest with you, I'm excited about the first one. It's something nobody's ever seen anything like it. Even you people with all your experience and all of your talent, you will never see anything like this.
2: Trump changed the old Air Force One's traditional color scheme from white and baby blue to red, white, navy, and gold that is more similar to the color scheme of Trump's personal jet. The plane is expected to be used temporarily until two new presidential aircraft that have been delayed are finished. Franco Ordonez, NPR News.
1: The government of Venezuela says the earthquake death toll is now more than 1,900 people. Tens of thousands of others are missing. Some of the dead are dozens of Venezuelans who were deported from the U.S. to Caracas. They arrived on the same day that the quakes hit. NPR's Sergio Martinez Beltran has more.
4: That group included men, women, and children. They were in a guarded hotel in La Guaira where they were being processed by Venezuelan authorities when the powerful twin earthquakes struck. The building pancaked. Now, it's unclear how many people inside survived. Reports range from a dozen to dozens. But what we do know is that many have died and others remain missing. Angelo Mejia Melendez was 27. He was among those killed. He had promised his friends and family to celebrate with them upon his return. Victor Guanipa Toyo is 32 years old. He is missing. His brother is hoping for a miracle to find him under the rubble. Sergio Martinez Beltran, NPR News.
1: A humid, sticky heat dome hovering over the Midwest will be moving east in the coming days. NPR Scott Newman reports it will likely bring record-breaking temperatures.
5: Residents in the Midwest, Tennessee, and Pennsylvania, as well as New Jersey, southern New England, New York, and the D.C. Baltimore region, are already seeing dangerously high temperatures as we head toward the 4th of July weekend. Joe Wegman is a National Weather Service meteorologist.
6: Probably 105, probably on the very top end, mostly for the mid-Atlantic, especially on Thursday and Friday.
5: Wegman recommends staying indoors, taking frequent breaks, and keeping hydrated. He says temperatures should taper off just slightly for the actual 4th. Scott Newman, NPR News.
1: This is NPR. Writer E. Jean Carroll has asked a federal judge to require President Trump to pay her $5 million in damages. A New York jury awarded Carroll the money and found Trump liable for sexual assault against her. This week, the U.S. Supreme Court declined to hear Trump's appeal on the case. President Trump says the Republican Party will hold a party convention in early September in Dallas. It's the first time the GOP has held a convention in a midterm election year. Writing online, Trump says the convention will celebrate the country's achievements. Trump is not on the ballot during the midterms, but could use the opportunity to build support for GOP candidates. NPR has learned that Meta CEO Mark Zuckerberg considered purchasing popular prediction market company Kalshi. As NPR's Bobby Allen reports, Zuckerberg decided to launch his own prediction market instead.
7: Zuckerberg met with Kalshi CEO Tariq Mansour to discuss a possible acquisition last year. That's according to three people with knowledge of the discussions who weren't authorized to speak publicly. The deal fell apart, and Zuckerberg then directed a Meta team to build its own prediction market app. According to internal documents reviewed by NPR, that new app will be called Arena, and it will start taking predictions with play money. Markets will focus on news events and trending topics online. If you guess right, you get digital points. Meta's artificial intelligence will power the app. With millions flocking to Kalshi and Polymarket, sources said Zuckerberg sees prediction markets as the newest internet phenomenon he wants to get in on. Bobby Allen, NPR News.
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0: And that was Hannah Fairlight there. That was Fever from her Lone Wolf release. Gary Clark Jr. before that, that was Hyperwave. We also heard Gogol Bordello from their new one, We Mean It Man. That was Hater Liquidator. And the Name Droppers started that set. That was Cool Blue Shoes. We've got reggae from Dennis Brown coming up next. He passed away on this day in 1999.
1: 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Hi, I'm James Brown, inviting you to the official start of the weekend this Saturday at 10 o'clock. 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

That was Caroline Rose there, a new single, Yip Yip Yow, and Duke and the Drivers before that. That was Harder Than Before. We heard Peter Frampton before that, getting help from Benmont Tench, and that was Buried Treasure. That's a tribute to Tom Petty. Starting that set, Dennis Brown, and that was Home Sweet Home. Music from Devin Gilfillian, and coming up next from his new one, Time Will Tell, that just came out on Friday. 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

0: coming back.
1: That was Joey Caldereo there. That was Paradise. Otis Clay before that, it was Don't Burn the Bridge. We also heard something from Toadies there, the title track off of The Charmer. Devin Gilfillian started that set. That was Hold On Hourglass.
2: 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This is Will Hoag saying stay tuned because after the noon newscast, the music continues on The Global Village with Maggie Brennan.

0: And that was Chawa there. That was Rise Up. Kurt Vile before that. That was Chance to Bleed. And in the weather today, there's an extreme heat warning in effect. And it'll be sunny and a high in the upper 90s with a heat index value as high as 106 degrees.
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2: Live from NPR News, I'm Lakshmi Singh. President Trump's defending his latest financial disclosures showing that he made more than $1 billion in crypto earnings last year. NPR's Danielle Kurtzleben reports the document shows the president has a vast array of income streams.
3: The cryptocurrency earnings include more than $500 million related to World Liberty Financial, the crypto business founded in part by Trump and his sons. It also includes more than $600 million from a company that set up a meme coin related to his inauguration. The form shows the large sums Trump took in related to properties bearing his name. He took in more than $50 million from both his golf course in Scotland and his golf course near Washington, D.C., for example. Trump products also brought in money. He took in $4.7 million from Trump watches. The president's financial disclosure document totals 927 pages. In comparison, President Biden's 2020 disclosure form was 11 pages long. Danielle Kurtzleben, NPR News, The White House.
2: Oman, which borders the Strait of Hormuz, says it is not in favor of ships paying tolls to pass through the waterway, but is open to maritime service fees being paid voluntarily. The shipping route was free and open to more than 100 vessels a day before the U.S. and Israel went to war with Iran in late February. NPR's Abba Traoui reports.
4: Oman, long a neutral mediator between the U.S. and Iran, says imposing tolls on ships that want to transit the Strait of Hormuz is internationally prohibited. That's in line with the positions of the U.S. and Gulf Arab states. But Omani Foreign Minister Badr al-Busaidi told France's public Arabic radio channel, Monte Carlo Dawlia, his country does not rule out the possibility of discussing voluntary maritime services with companies in order to enhance navigational safety and emergency preparation. He compared it to systems in place in the Straits of Malacca and Singapore. Iran says sovereignty over the Strait of Hormuz lies with Iran and Oman, and that the interim peace deal with the U.S. only waives service charges in the Strait for 60 days. Ayya Boltraoui, NPR News, Dubai.
2: It is shaping up to be a brutal 4th of July for tens of millions of people across the United States. A heat wave is spreading from the Midwest to the East Coast. New York could see its hottest holiday in more than a decade. Reporter Steve Kastenbaum explains.
5: With temperatures expected near or above 100 degrees over the next few days, Mayor Zoran Mamdani put the city's heat emergency plan into effect.
6: If the forecast holds, this could be the hottest 4th of July since 2010.
5: The dangerous heat comes at a busy time in New York with World Cup crowds here, dozens of tall ships parading in Sail 250 on Friday and Saturday, and the 4th of July fireworks show, which usually draws millions of people.
6: It is of immense concern, given that too often the heat is something that is underestimated.
5: The city is opening dozens of cooling centers and setting up drinking water stations. The mayor urged New Yorkers to look out for folks who seem like they're struggling in the heat. For NPR News, I'm Steve Kastenbaum in New York.
2: This is NPR News. There's an uptick in black bear encounters in Tennessee. State wildlife officials are reporting more incidents of the bears breaking into cars and shattering house windows. Caroline Agurzev, member station WPLN, reports extreme weather has a lot to do with it.
7: The Great Smoky Mountains National Park has been in some level of drought since November. It's one factor affected by the warming climate that scientists say pushes bears towards human sources of food. This year, Tennessee wildlife biologist Janelle Musser says the state has received more than 800 calls about bears.
8: I think we have seen really high levels, especially this year, of some extreme human-bear conflict, stuff that we really honestly haven't even seen in the past.
7: What's really unusual is how often these bears have broken car windows or opened cabin doors. For NPR News, I'm Caroline Eggers in Gatlinburg.
2: California has a new law addressing food. KCLU's Lance Orozco reports.
9: How do you know when the food you buy is no longer safe to use? Some labels say sell-by, but people sometimes mistake that for an expiration date and throw out food that's still good. The result is a lot of waste. Recycling experts say more than 2 billion meals in California alone are thrown out annually. Under California's new law, packages can no longer have sell-by dates. They have to say best of use by to show peak freshness and use by. That's when a product is no longer safe to eat. The law's author says this could be a model for national legislation, but it took multiple tries with the food industry to get the state rule passed. For NPR News, I'm Lance Orozco in Thousand Oaks, California.
2: It's NPR.
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0: Genesis Owusu with Stampede, and from the album Stampede, that was Orville Peck with Chemical Sunset featuring Alison Russell, and from Alison Russell's new one, a song featuring Brittany Spencer, that was Black Lavender. And this is the Global Village. I'm Maggie Brennan. Thanks for joining me today. And coming up, we're going to hear something from The Strokes, Thundercat, and Hamilton Lighthouser, who will all perform together in Cincinnati at the Riverbend Music Center, July 14th. Plus something new from Modest Mouse, Slapdragon, and we'll also be hearing some Hayes Carl. And we'll also be hearing a new one from Dinosaur Jr. and Palace, who are both coming to Columbus. And some Lily Hyatt and her dad, John Hyatt, also on the way. Lily Hyatt will also be back in Columbus, as well. Joe Pug with Willie Watson. And Flow Tribe, a group out of New Orleans, featuring Evan Oberla, who's originally from here. And Flow Tribe will perform on Friday, July 10th. Over at Natalie's. The Strokes, coming up.
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0: Hamilton Lighthouser with Fist of Flowers from this side of the island. And we'll hear Catch These Fists on the way by Wet Leg. But Hamilton Lighthouser will perform with Thundercat, who you heard from, with I Did This to Myself, and The Strokes from Reality Awaits. And that was Going Shopping. The Strokes, Thundercat, Hamilton Lighthouser, all in Cincinnati at Riverbend on Tuesday, July 14th in Cincinnati. Wet Leg and Modest Mouse on the way.
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2: 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This is Terry Wilson with a warning here. You might dance, sing along, or just get carried away by some good old-fashioned soul music. The soundtrack to your weekend. We call it Saturday Sojourn. 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

0: Mama's Gun with Joy and Slapdragon with Already One, plus Miller and the Other Sinners with Rhythm Don't Mind, and Modest Mouse with Look How Far from An Eraser and A Maze, and Wet Legs Moisturizer. That was Catch These Fists. On the way, Crow Boys, some Clay Street Union, Allie Angel, and some Hayes Carl.
1: 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I'm sure you'll hear something in there you like. It's Acoustic Cafe, Sunday morning at 8 on 90.5 WCBE, where music matters.

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5: Live from NPR News in Washington, I'm Lakshmi Singh. There's a new poll from NPR PBS News Marist. It asked Americans about their views on the country as a nation approaches its 250th anniversary. NPR's Sage Miller says there are some concerns.
6: 82% of Americans believe that a serious threat to democracy exists. That's a 4-point jump from when this question was asked in February. Because of the direction America is headed, more than 1 in 10 Americans think violence is the answer to get the nation back on track. Still, the number of Americans looking to violence has actually decreased from when NPR asked this question in October.
5: That's NPR's Sage Miller reporting. Heading into the holiday weekend, tens of millions of people are under extreme heat advisories in the central and eastern U.S. The alerts are expected to spread. NPR's Rebecca Hersher reports fans who are attending World Cup soccer matches in several cities will really feel it.
7: The July 4th match in Philadelphia is shaping up to be the hottest of all, with temperatures around 100 degrees that day and high humidity that will make it feel even hotter. Matches in New Jersey, Kansas City, and Miami will all be affected by high temperatures as well. FIFA, the governing body for international soccer, did not respond to questions from NPR about whether cooling protections, such as misters and free water for fans and workers, will be available at matches this week. Heat waves are peaking at higher temperatures than in the past, and the average number of heat waves the U.S. experiences today has doubled since the 1980s because of climate change. Rebecca Hersher, NPR News.
5: Today marks 1 week since two major earthquakes struck Venezuela. NPR's Ada Peralta reports that last night the streets in one of the most hard-hit regions were lined with bodies.
8: Ivanoce Ortega was looking for her best friend in front of their collapsed building. She had received a phone call 2 days ago, but all she heard was static. She still had hope that her friend, his wife, and their little girl would be found alive. But the rescuers emerged with a video of two corpses.
9: La niña pequeña la tienen abrazada.
8: The adult is hugging the little girl. These were praying people, she cried. They prayed at dinner. They prayed when they left home. Another woman comforts her. They are with Christ now, she says. Ada Peralta, NPR News, La Guaira, Venezuela.
5: Iranian state television reports a ship ran aground in the Strait of Hormuz using a route that Iran did not approve. Local media did not identify the nationality other than it was a foreign container ship. The report comes as the United States and Iran hold indirect talks in Qatar. From Washington, this is NPR News. The European Union Aviation Safety Agency is advising airlines to continue to avoid the skies over Iran, Iraq, and Lebanon. The directive's been extended through at least July 7th, the agency citing ongoing risks of military activities in the region despite declared ceasefires. Starting today, Medicare beneficiaries can get access to popular obesity drugs for $50 a month. NPR's Sydney Lepkin reports on the new option.
10: The Medicare Bridge program gives beneficiaries access to Wegovy, Zepbound, and Foundayo for $50 monthly copays, but not everyone is eligible. It's limited to patients with Medicare Part D coverage who have a body mass index of over 35 or who have a BMI of over 27 and other qualifying conditions. Patients will also need their doctors to fill out prior authorization forms and get them approved before Medicare will cover the drugs. Dr. Dossie Trentz is the president of the American Association of Clinical Endocrinology.
11: There's hope that within the next upcoming year and a half that we would have people see how successful it is and then hopefully continue it into the future.
10: The temporary test program will run through the end of 2027. Sydney Lupkin, NPR News.
5: Victor Willis co-founder of the legendary American disco group Village People, has died. He was 74. The group's official Facebook page stated he died following a short but aggressive illness. Willis co-wrote hits like... It's fun to stay at the YMCA. It's fun. And... Songs still heard at parties and even at President Trump's political events. This is NPR.
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0: It's Madness, the English ska and pop band from Camden Town, Northwest London, who formed back in 1976. And you just heard Say La Vie. Timothy Seth Avett as Darling from Feeth with It's Natural, and Jesse Roper's new one, Sweet Little Caroline, plus Noah Kahan's The Great Divide, and Phoebe Bridgers, who will be in town for the show this September. It's already sold out over at Nationwide Arena with Alex G, and she'll be out on the road with the new one, and you heard a cut from it. It's called Lost Weekend. That was Lost Boys. Slightly Stupid up next, and then we'll do a ticket giveaway for the show at Kemba Live, presented by CBE, coming up Saturday, July 25th.
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0: All right, caller number three wins a pair of tickets for Slightly Stupid. That was Step Into the Sun from Shine For You. Slightly Stupid for the Road Trip and Summer Tour 2026, along with Elevators. And you can also catch Bumpin' Uglies altogether, outdoors, rain or shine, Saturday, July 25th, presented by CBE. 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Angela Purley on the way, as well as Aldous Harding and Rostam.
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0: Rostam from American Stories with Back of a Truck, Aldous Harding with One Stop, and the latest by Angela Purley with Pine View Inn. On the way, a new one from the Jayhawks. 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

0: It's Lily Hyatt wrapping up this hour with her Forever album with Ghost Ship. And she'll be back in town for the show with a full band on Thursday, July 30th, to play Natalie's Music Hall. And you heard her dad, John Hyatt, going back to that album, Walk On, with You Must Go. And that featuring members Gary Lewis and Mark Olson, former member Mark Olson of the Jayhawks. Gary Lewis still in the Jayhawks, the alt-country pioneers. And that was from Walk On with John Hyatt from 1995, and If You Must Go. And the Jayhawks with that new song, Keeping Our Heads Above Water, it's Sanctuary Park. 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
1: Live from NPR News, I'm Lakshmi Singh. President Trump is defending his $1.1 billion in crypto earnings last year. NPR's Frank Ordonez has more on the Republican leader's latest financial disclosures.
2: The president said he's not the only one to make a lot of money during his time in office, arguing that he made money because the stock market is up.
3: You know why I'm profiting? Because the stock market's going up. Everybody's profiting. If you have a 401k, how's your 401k done? It's about up 85%. Thank you, President Trump.
2: The earnings in cryptocurrency include more than $500 million related to World Liberty Financial, the crypto business founded in part by Trump and his sons. The 927-page financial forms also show large profits from properties bearing his name. He took in more than $50 million from both his golf courses in Scotland and near Washington, D.C. Franco Ordonez, NPR News.
1: Now, while U.S. delegation visits Qatar to try to negotiate an end to its war with Iran, President Trump departed Washington, D.C. for North Dakota today on the new Air Force One gifted by Qatar.
3: This was a gift from a country that's treated us very well.
1: Critics raise conflict of interest concerns over Qatar's donation. The trilateral trade deal between the United States, Canada, and Mexico has just hit its sixth birthday, a deadline as the deal is written. The Trump administration elected not to extend the deal for 16 years, but there's still a decade to renegotiate. NPR's Camila Domonoske reports.
4: The USMCA, as the deal is now known, was the replacement for NAFTA. It allows tariff-free treatment for qualifying goods made in North America. That's crucial for automakers because auto parts can cross borders multiple times in the production process. Every major automotive trade group has expressed support for preserving the trilateral nature of the agreement, calling that framework essential for the U.S. auto industry. The United Auto Workers Union, meanwhile, has called for major changes, including a continent-wide wage floor, and without those changes, supports withdrawing from the deal. Camila Domonoske, NPR News.
1: Former CIA Director John Brennan is suing to force the Trump administration to preserve all records of its investigations into him. In a lawsuit today, Brennan, one of Trump's most vocal critics, alleges he's being unfairly targeted. His attorneys are fighting to preserve records in the event he needs to mount a defense against any future indictment. America's 250th birthday could turn out to be the hottest Independence Day on record for much of the United States. The National Weather Service has issued extreme heat advisories affecting more than 120 million people. It says heat indices will likely exceed 100 degrees and set records in parts of the central and eastern U.S. in the coming days. It's NPR. Nearly 3 in 5 U.S. adults support banning kids under 16 from using social media, according to a new poll. More from NPR's John Ruwitch.
5: The poll from the Pew Research Center showed broad support for more restrictions on social media use by minors, cutting across political and demographic lines. 56% of poll respondents supported an under 16 social media ban versus 21% who opposed it. There was even stronger support for other checks on kids using social media, including companies requiring parental consent to create accounts, age verification, and time limits for use. Pew said support for those three items grew from its last poll in 2023. Australia, the UK, and a handful of other countries have already moved to curtail access to social media by minors. John Ruich, NPR News.
1: Today marks the official opening of a program that allows federal dollars for short-term workforce training. More from NPR's Alyssa Nadworny.
6: To qualify, programs have to be in an in-demand field, demonstrate high earnings, and be the right length, between 8 and 14 weeks, and between 150 and 599 instructional hours. But for lots of community colleges, existing workforce training programs don't fit these narrow qualifications just yet. Carrie Warwick-Smith oversees federal policy at the Association of Community College Trustees.
7: I think the reality that's setting in is that July 1 is not a floodgate. It is a start point of the marathon.
6: She expects most students will have to wait until at least next spring to get those federal dollars. Alyssa Nadworny, NPR News.
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0: That's Annabelle Dinda here on CBE, the indie folk musician from Wayne, Pennsylvania, now based in Brooklyn. And you just heard Whatever You Wanna, and she'll be in town for a show coming up on Thursday, tomorrow night on July 2nd, over at the A&R Music Bar. And before that, you heard Chuck Reagan and Waiting Out the Storm from Love and Lore. Chuck Reagan, not performing in Columbus, but Toledo tonight at Frankie's Inner City in Akron at Musica tomorrow, July 2nd. Coming up, Circa Waves, as well as some U2, John Butler, and that new one from Dinosaur Jr. And we'll give some tickets away for the show with Band of Horses at Kemba Live, presented by CBE. And still to come, Todd Rundgren tickets that we'll do give away some tickets for this hour as well.
1: Turn down the lights, move the furniture, and get your groove on this Saturday night. It's All Mixed Up from 10 to 1 a.m. with me, James Brown. Fresh house music mixed continuously from producers around the world. No cover charge or cue necessary. 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

It's Dinosaur Jr. and the new album, They're Near, which will be out on August 28th. And several got away. Dinosaur Jr., along with Band of Horses, presented by WCBE. It's Sunday, July 26th at Kemba Live. That's a Sunday. And one of the many VIP events to choose from for the month of July, which are listed on our website under support and VIP ticket events. Caller number 3 wins a pair of tickets. If I didn't say that already. But I'm sticking with 3. If I said something different, I'm changing. Caller number 3, 614-821-9223. And you heard the Lumineers with Same Old Song. John Butler's Going Solo, plus U2's Days of Ash with Song of the Future, and Circa Waves with Like You Did Before. Some Sam Morrow coming up, Paul Cawthon, who's also coming to Columbus, and Maren Morris, plus the Womack Sisters. 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

0: Paul Cawthon and this latest album. That was Texas Swagger. And a show coming up this September, presented by WCBE, Saturday, September 12th at Kemba Live with Ben Chapman. Tickets are on sale now for that at promowestlive.com. And congratulations to a couple of our winners so far today who won some tickets for a couple different shows coming to Kemba Live. And Melinda Leshy, who won tickets for Dinosaur Jr. and Band of Horses. And that is coming up on Sunday, July 26th. And it's one of the VIP events to choose from for the month of July, as is the Slightly Stupid Show Road Trip and Summer Tour. Congratulations to Jacob Kuhn, who won those tickets. And coming up, Todd Rundgren. He'll perform this Sunday at Kemba Live. And we've got a pair of tickets for that to give away coming up.
1: There aren't a lot of artists out there who rep their hometown like Kurt Vile. I mean, his new album is literally called Philadelphia Has Been Good to Me, and it's full of Philly-specific references.
2: I'm from Philadelphia.
1: Of course, we had to have him by for our Sense of Place Philadelphia series. You'll hear a conversation and live performance from Kurt Vile on the next World Cafe.
0: That's coming up tonight at 8 o'clock. The World Cafe. And born and raised in Philadelphia, Todd Rundgren began playing guitar as a teenager, going on to found and front the Nazz, the quintessential 60s psychedelic group. And in 1969, he left the band to pursue a solo career, recording his debut, the legendary Runt. But it was 1972's seminal Something Anything, on which he played all the instruments, sang all the vocal parts, and acted as his own producer, that catapulted Rundgren into the superstar limelight. And I Saw the Light from that album was redone by Rundgren from the album that came out called With a Twist, Bossa Nova Style. And this is from 1997. After it, we'll give those tickets away for Sunday show with Todd Rundgren at Kemba Live.

Pod Rundgren with From a Twist with I Saw the Light, released in 1997 with that version. And Todd Rundgren on Sunday, this Sunday, July 5th, over at Kemba Live for an indoor show. Doors open at 6. It's for the Damned If I Do tour. And we have some tickets to give away right now for caller number 4 at 614-821-9223. And here's the track Flow Tribe with Evan Oberla, who will be back in town out of New Orleans for a show next Friday. Song called Run With You. They'll play at Natalie's Friday, July 10th.

It's Flow Tribe out of New Orleans, featuring Columbus's own Evan Oberle. He'll be back in town with the group Flow Tribe to play Natalie's Friday, July 10th. Details at nataliesgrandview.com. Tonight at Natalie's, the mezzanines, as well as Blues and Beyond for the Happening Hour show, open to the public at 5:15. Blues and Beyond, the Blue Cats, featuring Brad Hatfield. 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We'll round out the hour with Kelly Finnegan with Chosen Few, and then Ruthie Foster after the news.

0: Major student loan changes take effect today. They include the end of a short-lived Biden-era repayment plan and the start of two others designed by Republicans, as well as stricter borrowing limits for some students. If you're one of more than 7 million borrowers still enrolled in SAVE, consider the most flexible and generous income-driven repayment plans. Expect a federal notice to switch plans soon. That note starts a 90-day clock. Another change is an expansion of the traditional Pell Grant for low-income students to include short-term workforce training. National Weather Service has issued extreme heat advisories affecting more than 120 million people. That comes in the run-up to the 4th of July holiday weekend. Today, the U.S. men's national soccer team has its biggest test yet of the FIFA World Cup. They'll face Bosnia-Herzegovina in the first round of the knockout stage. NPR's Becky Sullivan reports.
1: The World Cup is now in the win-or-go-home phase of the tournament, and some good teams have already gone home. U.S. defender Chris Richards says his team won't underestimate their opponent.
2: They're a good team. They also deserve to be here. Ultimately, we know that how we played so far throughout the tournament has been very successful, so we're going to try to stick to that and, again, hopefully win the game.
1: Bosnia-Herzegovina came into the World Cup ranked number 64. They are the underdogs, but they have talented players and an effective defense. The U.S. men haven't beaten a European team in any game since they last beat Bosnia back in 2021. Both teams were much different then, and the stakes are far higher now. The winner will move on to the round of 16. The loser will pack their bags. Becky Sullivan, NPR News, Santa Clara, California.
0: I'm Lakshmi Singh, NPR News.
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1: Ruthie Foster with her brand new one and out with Just Say Yes. 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And coming up, Palace. They have a show coming up in Columbus, and that'll be at the Newport Music Hall for their U.S. and Canada tour out of London. We'll hear Palace with a new song on the way, a show in November, Saturday, November 14th. 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

0: they released a couple singles ahead of the full album coming out.
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0: And we'll hear something to get you ready for a Rumba Cafe show coming up. But Palace is the topic right now. Dream On. They also have a song, Kid, out there. Two songs that just came out on June 23rd. And the UK group will be back in Columbus for a show on Saturday, November 14th, presented by WCBE. PromoWestLive.com for all of the details. And Willie Watson and Joe Pug together at the Rumba Cafe. And we're going to hear a cut from both of them in this two-song set. And still to come, Acoustic Hookah, who will also perform at the Newport, their yearly right-around Halloween show, and perhaps another Hookah-ween. We'll hear local music from Acoustic Hookah. Right now, however, it's Willie Watson with Mole in the Ground and Joe Pug coming up.

0: Joe Pug and the Great Despiser. Craig Finn featured on that. And it is going back to 2012. And he'll be back in Columbus with Willie Watson, a show at Natalie's. Did I say rumba? It's at Natalie's. Joe Pug and Willie Watson with Celebrity ETC and WCBE at Natalie's Music Hall, Saturday, September 26th. About half the tickets have been sold already since went on sale last week, I believe. And details there at nataliesgrandview.com. Willie Watson, founding member of Old Crow Medicine Show, and went on to do a solo thing with that starting in 2014. And the two together, Willie Watson and Joe Pug, on Saturday, September 26th. And coming up, the Red Clay Strays plus acoustic hookah, some Johnny Blue Skies, who's also coming to Columbus. Stay tuned.
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That is local music from Acoustic Hookah with Timber. And hopefully they'll be doing a Hookahween again this year. And before Hookah, you heard the Red Clay Strays with Don't Want to Know with Grateful. And here's what's happening this week on the Grateful Dead Hour.

0: 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This week on the Grateful Dead Hour, we'll get started on a very interesting show from the spring of 1986.
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And that's Paisley Fields, Straight Panic Defense, The River by Happy Landing, and La Cumbia Me Está Llamando with Nubia Garcia, and Nubian Twist with Body Flows in that set as well here on the Global Village. 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Coming up, Johnny Blue Skies.

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I'm Josh Collinet. 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

0: 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The Last Dinner Party. Maybe you recently saw them at Kemba Live with that great show. And Johnny Blue Skies with Venus from Mutiny After Midnight. And it's Johnny Blue Skies and the Dark Clouds coming to Columbus this October, October 7th, for the Mutiny After Midnight tour. And that'll be at Nationwide Arena. The news is next, and it is back to the music with Jim Maneri.
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0: That's James Brown and All Mixed Up here on WCBE on Saturday nights. Stay cool. 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
2: Live from NPR News, I'm Lakshmi Singh. President Trump's newest financial disclosures reveal he made over $1 billion from his cryptocurrency businesses in his first year back in office.
3: I'm profiting because I have a lot of money and a lot of cash, and I give it to institutions. I don't know if they know what they're doing or not, but they buy a vast array of things.
2: The Washington Post's Clara Ence Moore says Trump made millions more in other ventures.
4: His real estate businesses, his resorts, Mar-a-Lago, his golf companies, which are making a lot more income now than they did when he was out of office. So you can see here that there are a lot of avenues that Trump and the Trump family have to bring in cash, and they have been maximizing those revenue streams, basically, in 2025.
2: Moore, speaking with NPR's Here and Now. Trump defended the disclosures to reporters at Joint Base Andrews today as he was boarding his first flight on the new Air Force One, a gift from Qatar. Democratic Congressman Jason Crow of Colorado wrote on social media today, quote, "This grift and corruption is staggering." He and other Democrats accused Trump of using his position for personal gain while many Americans grapple with the highest inflation rate in 3 years. Today marks a week since two major earthquakes struck Venezuela. NPR's Ada Peralta reports that last night, the streets in one of the most hard-hit areas were lined with bodies.
5: Ivanosio Ortega was looking for her best friend in front of their collapsed building. She had received a phone call 2 days ago, but all she heard was static. She still had hope that her friend, his wife, and their little girl would be found alive. But the rescuers emerge with a video of two corpses.
6: La niña pequeña la tienen abrazada.
5: The adult is hugging the little girl. These were praying people, she cried. They prayed at dinner. They prayed when they left home. Another woman comforts her. They are with Christ now, she says. Ada Peralta, NPR News, La Guaira, Venezuela.
2: Millions of Americans are traveling this week for the 4th of July holiday. NPR's Joel Rose reports it's expected to be another record-setting test for the U.S. air travel system.
7: AAA projects that more than 5.8 million travelers will take domestic flights this week, barely topping the record set last year. U.S. airlines are carrying more passengers than ever, even as they're operating fewer flights than they did 20 years ago, and that is pushing the limits of the aviation system. The Transportation Security Administration, or TSA, is expecting to screen more than 18 million travelers in the week before and after the July 4th holiday. The busiest single day is projected to be Thursday, with more than 3 million travelers. Joel Rose, NPR News, Washington.
2: You're listening to NPR News. Heading into the holiday weekend, record-setting high temperatures projected across much of the U.S. National Weather Service has issued extreme heat advisories affecting more than 120 million people. A large new study from Hong Kong adds to evidence that Tylenol is safe to use during pregnancy. The study found no link between taking the medicine during pregnancy and a risk of autism or attention deficit hyperactivity disorder in children. More from NPR's Maria Godoy.
8: Researchers examined health records for more than 700,000 pairs of mothers and children spanning more than two decades. They compared siblings. Some were exposed to Tylenol or acetaminophen in utero, while others were not. They found no increased risk for ADHD or autism in children whose mothers took the drug during pregnancy. That finding was consistent no matter which trimester the exposure happened, how often the drug was used, or the dose. Other recent studies from multiple countries have also failed to find a link between Tylenol use during pregnancy and neurodevelopmental disorders in children. The new study appears in the journal JAMA Internal Medicine. Maria Godoy, NPR News.
2: Victor Willis, co-founder of the legendary American disco group Village People, has died. He was 74 years old. Willis co-wrote hits like
9: It's Fun to Stay at the YMCA.
2: And songs still heard at parties and even President Trump's political events. I'm Lakshmi Singh, NPR News.
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0: from their 2025 CD, A Matter of Time. That's Lady Couch with Dirt to Dust. Is it jazz? Is it pop? Is it, what is it? Before that, Gary Louris from his Dark Country CD. We heard Living on My Phone. Man, that's not recommended. Before that, Panchico from Ginkgo. And we heard their song, Honeycomb. And we also heard, we started off this show here with They Might Be Giants from The World Is to Dig. That's their latest. We heard Get Down. I'm Jim Maneri, and this is PM, which stands for Partially Masticated. That means you need to chew some more. I'm here until 7 p.m. with this mix of music, and then from 7 to 8, it's all local music on 40 by 83. It's going to be fun.
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0: Here's a seasonal holiday favorite for you. Here's Low Cut Connie. It's not a person, it's a band. And it's their single from their album of the same name, and it's called Living in the USA, a seasonal favorite right here on PM.

0: A man from D.C. who wanted to make it as a soul singer, and to do so, he had to move to Manchester. That's Jalen Nganda with his first hit from last year called Illusions. Before that, we heard Leroy from the North from the CD My Favorite Gun. We heard Laid to Rest. Also, Kevin Morby from Little Wide Open. We heard Bible Belt. Starting off, Low Cut Connie from the CD Living in the USA. We heard the title track Living in the USA. I'm Jim Maneri. And this is PM, which stands for Politically Manspreading. And I'm here until 7 p.m. with this mix of music. And then an extra hour of bonus music, all local, on 40 by 83, like it is, you know, every day, Monday through Friday.
1: There aren't a lot of artists out there who rep their hometown like Kurt Vile. 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
1: Of course, we had to have him by for our Sense of Place Philadelphia series. 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
0: Coming up the rest of the hour here on PM, we've got the Wild Feathers, the Boom, yeah, Young Guns, Silver Fox, local heroes, the Black Keys. But right now, here's OK Go from their big hit CD last year and the adjacent possible. Here's the biggest hit off the CD, Better Than This, on PM.

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0: Young Gun, Silver Fox from their Pleasure CD from last year. That's called Late Night, Last Train. We also heard You Got to Lose from the Black Keys from their latest called Peaches. We also heard Hoppers on Top, Genius from the Waterboys from Life, Death, and Dennis Hopper, and started off that set with OK Go with Better Than This, their hit from last year. I'm Jim Benary, and this is PM. That stands for Philanthropy Missed. I'm here until until 7 p.m. with this mix of music. Hope you can stick around.
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1: Live from NPR News in Washington, I'm Ryland Barton. President Trump is defending his $1.1 billion in crypto earnings last year. NPR's Franco Ordonez has more on the Republican leader's latest financial disclosures.
2: The president said he's not the only one to make a lot of money during his time in office, arguing that he made money because the stock market is up.
3: You know why I'm profiting? Because the stock market's going up. Everybody's profiting. If you have a 401k, how's your 401k done? But up 85%. Thank you, President Trump.
2: The earnings in cryptocurrency include more than $500 million related to World Liberty Financial, the crypto business founded in part by Trump and his sons. The 927-page financial forms also show large profits from properties bearing his name. He took in more than $50 million from both his golf courses in Scotland and near Washington, D.C. Franco Ordonez, NPR News.
1: There's been a surge of National Guard troops in Washington, D.C. during the America 250 celebrations, but several former military officials are urging governors to keep their troops away out of concern they'll be used in President Trump's crackdown in the city, as NPR's Kat Lonsdorf reports.
4: The letter includes signatures from 19 former service secretaries and retired officers who served under presidents from both parties. It acknowledges it's usual for governors to send the National Guard to D.C. for big celebrations, but says, quote, the present situation is fundamentally different. For months, thousands of armed and uniformed troops have been patrolling D.C. as part of an ongoing and controversial anti-crime federal task force, which the letter says is a, quote, troubling departure from the separation of military personnel and domestic law enforcement. There are now nearly 5,000 troops in the city. It warns more could, quote, only exacerbate these corrosive trends. Kat Lonsdorf, NPR News, Washington.
1: Starting today, Medicare beneficiaries can get access to popular obesity drugs for $50 a month. NPR's Sydney Lupkin reports on the new option.
5: The Medicare Bridge program gives beneficiaries access to Wegovy, Zepbound, and Foundayo for $50 monthly copays. But not everyone is eligible. It's limited to patients with Medicare Part D coverage who have a body mass index of over 35 or who have a BMI of over 27 and other qualifying conditions. Patients will also need their doctors to fill out prior authorization forms and get them approved before Medicare will cover the drugs. Dr. Dossie Trentz is the president of the American Association of Clinical Endocrinology.
6: There's hope that within the next upcoming year and a half that we would have people see how successful it is and then hopefully continue it into the future.
5: The temporary test program will run through the end of 2027. Sydney Lupkin, NPR News.
1: The death toll from last week's earthquakes in Venezuela has risen to nearly 2,300 people. More than 11,000 are injured. The numbers are expected to rise. This is NPR News. A federal judge has ordered the Defense Department to lift its requirement that journalists be accompanied by an escort while in the Pentagon. The ruling's another legal setback to the Trump administration's effort to restrict media coverage of the Pentagon. Idaho health officials are investigating two outbreaks tied to people drinking raw milk. From member station Boise State Public Radio, Lauren Patterson reports officials say more than 100 people there have gotten sick and at least 11 hospitalized.
7: The Idaho Department of Health and Welfare says the spike of illnesses tied to drinking unpasteurized or raw milk began in May, and that most people are sick from two different milking operations, which are both cooperating with the investigation. Officials say many tested positive for Campylobacteriosis, a bacterial infection. Idaho does not require raw milk to be tested for pathogens before going to market. Felicia Wu is a professor of food safety, toxicology, and risk assessment at Michigan State University.
8: Week after week, there are reports of outbreaks and cases of illness associated with raw milk consumption.
7: A spokesperson for the department said they have no plans for new guidance or restrictions on raw milk. For NPR News, I'm Lauren Patterson in Kuski, Idaho.
1: World Cup players are dealing with a new rule that results in a red card for anyone covering their mouth when verbally confronting another player. FIFA established the rule to prevent players from hiding abusive comments. A red card means a player was ejected from the match and is suspended from the following one. Yesterday, Ecuador defender Piero Incapié was sent off in a match against Mexico. This is NPR News from Washington.
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0: That's GA20 and Charlie Musselwhite. He's the famous blues harp player, harmonica guy. From Blues Now, that's called Crazy Love. Before that, When Will the Love Rain Down? Featuring Judith Hill from Robert Randolph, not to be confused with Boots, from Preacher Kids. We also heard Spacey Jane from If That Makes Sense. We heard Through My Teeth. Started off the set there with Thundercat from Distracted with I Did This to Myself, featuring Lil Yachty. It's the clean edit. I'm Jim Maneri, and this is PM, which stands for police money. That's what it stands for. I'm here until 7 with this mix of music, then an additional hour of all local music on 40 by 83. It's worth sticking around for.
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0: 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Well, we're going to keep it in the blues end of stuff here for a minute. Here's Keb Mo with a single out right now called Fussin' and Fightin', right here on PM.

0: from Weapons of Beauty. That's Jay Buchanan. Yeah, spelled just like the president. True Black, the radio edits, what we heard there. We also heard Shape of the Sun with a single they have out called We Ignite. Hozier contributed All Things End from Unreal Unearth. And start off with the new single from Cab Mo, Fussin' and Fightin'. I'm Jim Mineri, and the name of the show is PM, which stands for Pennsylvania Marksman. Not sure what that means. Sounds holiday appropriate, I guess.
1: There aren't a lot of artists out there who rep their hometown like Kurt Vile. I mean, his new album is literally called Philadelphia Has Been Good to Me, and it's full of Philly-specific references.
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1: Of course, we had to have him by for our Sense of Place Philadelphia series. 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
0: Those two shows air right after 40 by 83 at 8 p.m. here on WCBE. Coming up, we've got Dominic Fike. We've got Sarah Droz. We've got Chuck Mangione. But first, here's Mo from Circle of Giants with Living Again here on PM.

That's Dominic Fike with Don't Forget About Me, or from the demos of Don't Forget About Me. That's called Baby Doll. Before that, Sarah Jarosz from Polaroid Lovers with her big hit from last year, Jealous Moon. And starting off that set, Mo from Circle of Giants with Living Again. I'm Jim Mineri, and this is PM. Let's take a look at your WCBE weather outlook for Columbus and Central Ohio that says tonight clear at 75, tomorrow sunny and hot, and the heat warning continues, high of 98 tomorrow, heat index values up around 107. Tomorrow night clear and 77, Friday 98 again, but a 20% chance of showers in the afternoon. Friday night maybe a shower and a low of 75. And Independence Day, Doodah Parade, chance of showers and thunderstorms in the late afternoon, otherwise sunny and 94 for a high. 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Take it away, Chuck Mangione.

0: Live from NPR News in Washington, I'm Ryland Barton. President Trump says Republicans will hold a midterm convention in Dallas this September. The Texas Newsroom's Blaise Ganey explains it's weeks away from when voters will begin casting ballots for several statewide elections.
1: Texas has been a red state for all of the 21st century, but polls show the U.S. Senate race at a gridlock between Democrat James Tallarico and Republican Ken Paxton. John Taylor is the department chair of political science at the University of Texas at San Antonio. He believes that contest is playing a big part in why Trump wants to bring the Republican Party to the state.
2: They've seen public polls out there, you know, showing Tallarico with a slight lead or tie and such like that. My guess, their internal polling is scaring them.
1: Taylor says the move is a last-ditch effort by Republicans to try and swing things in their favor ahead of a significant midterm election. I'm Blaise Ganey in Austin.
0: The Supreme Court struck down President Trump's efforts to end birthright citizenship. In response, the Justice Department says it's turning its attention to visitors suspected of coming into the country to give birth. NPR's Jacqueline Diaz has more.
3: The U.S. Justice Department wants its prosecutors to go after people taking part in something called birth tourism. In the U.S., that means when a foreign national comes into the country just to give birth and to get their child American citizenship. Acting Attorney General Todd Blanche is setting his sights on birth tourism operations.
4: It's a booming industry, and it will continue, given the Supreme Court's decision yesterday.
3: The Justice Department wants to go after those people coming to the U.S. under, quote, false pretenses. Pregnant women and those involved in their travel could face charges like visa fraud or money laundering. Jacqueline Diaz, NPR News.
0: President Trump took his maiden voyage on a new Air Force One today. The retrofitted 747 worth $400 million was gifted from Qatar. It's no longer light blue, instead has a navy blue belly and red and gold stripes. Millions of people from the Midwest to the East Coast are dealing with sweltering heat and humidity, which is forecast to last through early next week. In Chicago, officials are still taking lessons from a deadly 1990s heat wave, as Alex Degman from member station WBEZ reports.
5: This heat wave quickly came to Chicago after weeks of below average temperatures. It brought back memories of July 1995 when 739 people died from heat over the course of a week. Chicago Fire Department Commissioner Annette Nance Holt was a field supervisor at the time. She says she wishes more was done.
6: I wish somebody would have been with him. I wish somebody would have called for him instead of us finding him like that alone.
5: Now, Holt says well-being checks have greatly increased. The department gets daily heat emergency reports and can allocate resources on the fly. And building codes now require certain apartment buildings to have air conditioning. Still, it's very hot, and it will be through at least the end of the week. For NPR News, I'm Alex Degman in Chicago.
0: This is NPR. A breakaway group of traditionalist Catholics has directly defied Pope Leo XIV by consecrating four bishops without his consent. The Society of St. Pius X is dismissing the resulting excommunications and schism by declaring it was a sacred duty to defend the Catholic faith. The group opposes the modernizing reforms of the Catholic Church. Today marks the official opening of a program that allows federal dollars to go towards short-term workforce training programs. But NPR's Alyssa Nadworny reports that at first, very few existing programs will qualify.
7: To qualify, programs have to be in an in-demand field, demonstrate high earnings, and be the right length between 8 and 14 weeks, and between 150 and 599 instructional hours. But for lots of community colleges, existing workforce training programs don't fit these narrow qualifications just yet. Carrie Warwick Smith oversees federal policy at the Association of Community College Trustees.
8: I think the reality that's setting in is that July 1 is not a floodgate. It is a start point of the marathon.
7: She expects most students will have to wait until at least next spring to get those federal dollars. Alyssa Nadworny, NPR News.
0: Village People co-founder Victor Willis has died. He performed dressed as a police officer and co-wrote some of the disco group's biggest hits, including YMCA and Macho Man. The group announced his death on Facebook, citing a short but aggressive illness. Victor Willis was 74 years old. This is NPR.
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0: Music from the heart of bluegrass country that is Manhattan, New York City. That's Andy Statman with from Bluegrass Tracks with Charleston Ramble. Probably have to go through a tunnel or two to get to Charleston from there. Before that, Grackles from Grackles the Grackling. We heard Walking the Fire. We also heard Tyler Ballgame with Down So Bad from last year's For the First Time Again CD. Started off with Fantastic Cat from Now That's What I Call Fantastic Cat. We heard I Don't Know Why. I'm Jim Maneri, and this is PM, which stands for Picked On Mercilessly. Really, it's what it stands for. I'm here until 7 p.m. with this mix of music, and then from 7 to 8 with all local music. It's all a big party, a music party here, so don't go anywhere.
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0: 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Well, that sounds lovely out there. Here's a song that's lovely, too. This is Ingrid Michaelson from her latest, which is called For the Dreamers. And this is called A Dream is a Wish Your Heart Makes, featuring Sneha, here on PM.

0: in. Also, Mobley from We Do Not Fear Ruins. We heard Yesterday Is Another Day. We also heard Jesse Malin with a single called Hollywood Forever, and started off that set with Ingrid Michaelson. From For the Dreamers, we heard A Dream Is a Wish Your Heart Makes, featuring Sneha. I'm Jim Maneri, and this show is called PM, which stands for Placed Modestly, like a fig leaf. And I'm here until 7 with this mix of music. And then all local music for an hour after that. 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
0: You can hear Kraft 1 minute into the World Cafe, where we insert it every Wednesday evening at 8:01 here on WCBE. Richard T. was a well-known keyboardist, a jazz fusion keyboardist, and a gospel keyboardist and a funk keyboardist, popular from, say, 1973 or 2 until, you know, maybe the mid-90s or late 90s when I believe he passed away. He passed away much too young. Richard T. was like about the funkiest sounding keyboard player. I could never perfect his style of playing, and nobody ever has, really. You know who else knows about Richard T.? Kyle Hollingsworth, who's the keyboard player for the String Cheese Incident and has a solo career on his own. We have his album and his album All We Are in rotation here. And included on there is a little something called Tease Strut, which obviously is an homage to Richard T. because of the opening keyboard work on it. By the way, you can hear Kyle Hollingsworth and the rest of the String Cheese Incident. They will be performing at Kemba Live Outdoor Wednesday, August 12th. And it's an early show. It starts at 7:15. Doors at 6. Well, here he is, Kyle Hollingsworth, paying tribute to Richard T., one of the great keyboardists, funkiest cats ever. I don't have any here, but I'm going to find some and play it for you later in the week. Here's Kyle Hollingsworth with T-Strut right here on PM.

That's Jack Johnson, but it's a special version of the song Rodeo Clowns because it's his original four-track recording made, like, you know, his bedroom or something when he was, before he was famous. Before that, Gogol Bordello from We Mean It, Man. We heard Life is Possible Again.

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a remix of the original Boots Randolph recording of Yakety Sax, courtesy of Ski Whiff and their CD Something Like That. It came out last year. We also heard MC Yogi. That's authentic from Kingstown itself from sometime in probably the late 80s. We heard Born to Fly from his Pilgrimage CD. We also heard from a guy you may be hearing more from. It's kind of an up-and-comer. His name is Paul McCartney from his latest, The Boys of Dungeon Lane. We heard Home to Us featuring a musician named Ringo Starr. And starting off, Kyle Hollingsworth, the String Cheese Incident keyboard player from his solo CD, All We Are. We heard his tribute to Richard T., the great gospel, jazz, funky keyboard player with T's Strut. I'm Jim Maneri, and that does it for PM, but stay tuned. We've got 40 by 83 coming at you after the news and after this official weather WCBE weathercast for Columbus and Central Ohio, including your official Dude Up Parade forecast. Tonight, clear at 75. Tomorrow, sunny and hot continues. High near 98. Heat index values up at 107. Tomorrow night, clear at 77. Friday, a 20% chance of a thunderstorm or shower late in the afternoon. Sunny and hot again. High near 98. And Friday night, chance of showers and thunderstorms earlier in the evening. But just a 30% chance, low of 75. And Dude on Parade Day, it looks like we're going to be somewhere around 90 degrees and sunny. So sunscreen and cooling areas are recommended. 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Take it away, Yellowmon.

0: Live from NPR News in Washington, I'm Ryland Barton. A new financial disclosure shows President Trump and his family raked in more than $1 billion from cryptocurrency ventures in the past year. Associated Press reporter Bernard Condon says the speed that Trump made the money is surprising.
1: His property business, at least according to my judgment, is growing at the fastest it has in the century since the Trump Organization, his family business, started. And yet, crypto triumphs.
0: Trump also took in tens of millions of dollars from new properties in countries beholden to the U.S. for military support or seeking tariff relief, and he got tens of millions more suing media companies. The White House says the president has no financial conflicts and only acts in the public interests. Democratic socialists have pulled off some high-profile wins in recent congressional primaries. Now, some Democrats worry it could hurt the party's chances of regaining a majority in Congress next year. NPR's Elena Moore reports.
2: Democratic socialist candidates say their movement is gaining ground at a time when Americans are struggling economically and feel fed up with the political status quo. But some within the Democratic Party are hesitant to broadly associate with that movement, arguing it could alienate swing voters in key toss-up districts that Democrats want to win in November. Matt Bennett is a co-founder of the centrist think tank Third Way.
3: Of course, it's possible to run as a left-leaning populist without adopting the maximalism of the extremes. But it is very hard for Democrats now to distinguish themselves.
2: Because, he says, Republicans will try to paint Democrats and Democratic socialists as one in the same. Elena Moore, NPR News.
0: Today, the U.S. men's national soccer team has its biggest test yet of the FIFA World Cup. They'll face Bosnia-Herzegovina in the first round of the knockout stage. NPR's Becky Sullivan has this preview.
4: The World Cup is now in the win-or-go-home phase of the tournament, and some good teams have already gone home. U.S. defender Chris Richards says his team won't underestimate their opponent.
5: They're a good team that also deserve to be here. Ultimately, we know that how we've played so far throughout the tournament has been very successful, so we're going to try to stick to that and, again, hopefully win the game.
4: Bosnia and Herzegovina came into the World Cup ranked number 64. They are the underdogs, but they have talented players and an effective defense. The U.S. men haven't beaten a European team in any game since they last beat Bosnia back in 2021. Both teams were much different then, and the stakes are far higher now. The winner will move on to the round of 16. The loser will pack their bags. Becky Sullivan, NPR News, Santa Clara, California.
0: The World Cup's group stage ranks as the most watched ever on English language television, according to Sports Media Watch. It averaged 5.05 million viewers on Fox Sports and 4.6 million on Telemundo and Peacock, up 92% and 122% respectively from 2022. It's NPR. Lines are growing at Russian gas stations as several months of Ukrainian attacks have set oil refineries ablaze and choked supplies. Fuel rationing has been introduced in many regions. The fuel crisis has brought Moscow's invasion of Ukraine home to ordinary Russians. President Putin acknowledged the problems for motorists and businesses. The grocery chain Kroger says it plans to buy a rival retailer called Giant Eagle, a regional chain based in Pennsylvania. It's Kroger's first major deal since the meltdown of its mega merger with Albertsons a year and a half ago, as NPR's Alina Selyuk reports.
6: Kroger is once again trying to grow by buying a competing grocery chain. This time, Giant Eagle, which is not to be confused with Giant Food and the Giant Company. Giant Eagle is a family-run supermarket chain with about 200 stores and pharmacies in northern Ohio, western Pennsylvania, Indiana, Maryland, and West Virginia. Kroger is offering $1.7 billion for Giant Eagle. It's a much smaller deal than Kroger's failed bid to buy its biggest rival, Albertsons. That $25 billion mega deal fell apart in 2024, blocked by courts over concerns that it would limit competition. Kroger and Albertsons are still in a legal dispute over the fiasco. Alina Seluk, NPR News.
0: Martial arts icon and San Francisco native Bruce Lee will become the first Chinese American in California history with an annual namesake day. Democratic Governor Gavin Newsom signed a law officially designating May 17th as Bruce Lee Day, the day in 1959 that an 18-year-old Lee returned to San Francisco after spending his childhood in Hong Kong. It's NPR.
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Ladies and gentlemen, tonight from Columbus, Ohio, we'd like to welcome to the Lawrence Welk Show the Morana Tabernacle Choir. Take it away, boys.

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0: That's the War and Peace Party from the Pass My Way album. That's called Lucifer's Dream Box. Before that, we heard from The Last Hotel. That's from Volume 4 of a cringe compilation, which, to my mind, puts that about in the late 2000s, aughts there. That was called The Last Hotel with I'll Never Mind. We also heard Willie Phoenix from Quick and Dirty with Midnight Radio. The Motel Beds with Dumb Gold from Smoke Your Homework. And start off with Welk from The Boondogglers. From their CD, Hats Off. I'm Jim Mineri, and this is 40 by 83. That's the longitude and latitude of Columbus, our coordinates on the globe. And we feature music from nearby for this entire hour, Monday through Friday. I hope you can stick around. We go till the top of the hour. 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
1: To quote Cole Porter, it's too darn hot, but relief is on the way. 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
0: Megan Palmer used to live in Columbus, but she moved to Nashville quite a while ago. You know, I don't know. It's got to be 8 years or something, 7 years, maybe more. Here she is from her What She's Got to Give CD, Megan Palmer with The Only Trumpet, here on 40 by 83.

Hi, I'm Royal Tangwe. I'm a student here at the Career Center and an intern at WCBE. You're listening to 90.5 FM, WCBE Columbus, a broadcast service of Columbus City Schools where local music matters.

0: featuring Happy Chichester. That's Los Giles from Co-Laboratory Science. That's called Keep Pushing On. Before that, Sex and Money from the Big Time, originally from Columbus. Songwriter, singer Lydia Loveless from Nothing's Gonna Stand in My Way, her CD from last year. We also heard 72 Chevy Malibu from Lords of the Highway from Haulin' Ass, and started off with Megan Palmer, the Nashvillian, former Columbusite. We heard The Only Trumpet from What She's Got to Give. I'm Jim Mineri, and this is 40 by 83. That's the coordinates in longitude and latitude of our fair city, Columbus. And I'm here till the top of the hour with more great music from Columbus, Ohio, or having to do with Columbus or something. Could be from Ohio. Be right back after these messages.
1: 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I'm Josh Collinet. 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
0: Once again, I'm Jim Mineri. This is 40 by 83. We're going to have a number one in the nation single on this set. We will have some Vince Andrews, Jeanette Williams, and Afro-Rican ensemble. But first, here's Thump Daddy. Man, he's a funky cat. Wonder if he still drives that Cadillac with the fuzzy dice. Can You Get Funky is the name of this single and the song, right here on 40 by 83.

0: man, Hank Marr told me the last time I talked to him before he passed that one of the biggest shames that he knew in his life was it was such a shame that for a time, Jeanette Williams was the best jazz singer in the world and nobody outside Columbus knew it. That was Jeanette Williams along with Vince Andrews with his composition, The One Who Needs You. I think that's from Hey Vince. Both of them have passed on, unfortunately, as has the one previous to that, Larry Darnell, who had a number one single with For You, My Love in 1949. We also heard from the Afro-Rican Ensemble from Latin, Salsa, and Jazz. We heard The Chicken, which is a Jaco Pastorius famous standard. Starting off, Thump Daddy, the man with the thumb right there. We heard Can You Get Funky? I'm Jim Mineri. That almost does it for 40 by 83. And stick around. The World Cafe is coming up right after we lead into it with the following music. Here's Linda Dactyl from her For Hepcat CD. Here is Tone Wheel Grease. Of course, that tone wheels are how the Hammond B3 organ makes its sound. And there's grease in there, so she should know. Linda Dactyl to close out 40 by 83.
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0: There aren't many artists out there who rep their hometown like Kurt Vile. I mean, his new album is literally called Philadelphia's Been Good to Me, and it's full of Philly-specific references. So, of course, he had to be a guest on our new Sense of Place Philadelphia series. Coming up, Kurt Vile talks about why he wanted to put Philly front and center on his new record. And he goes all the way back to his musical beginnings when he took banjo lessons at a local music store before getting a guitar.
1: At first, he taught me basic banjo songs, but then he could tell I didn't care that much. And then I just bring in like cassette tapes of my favorite songs, like literally Pavement or whatever, you know.
0: You will also hear Kurt perform songs live and explain how he takes songs he records in his home studio to the stage.
1: I have to always relearn them. You're just throwing yourself into the universe, just winging it. It's our job. We're contractually obligated to show up, so we figure it out as we go.
0: It's Kurt Vile today. I'm Raina Duris, and this is World Cafe.
2: From a secret location in 100 of 500 Jack Gibbs Boulevard,
3: President Trump is defending his latest financial disclosures, showing that he made more than $1 billion in
2: fantasy, science fiction, and mystery novels, short stories, and comics. Daly has been a multi-year finalist for the Nebula Hugo Locust Awards for his novella, and has received the Hugo and British Fantasy Awards. Daly will appear with the Columbus Libraries Book Festival on July 11th and 12th. Welcome to Craft. Sarah Gailey.
4: The form shows the large sums Trump took in related to properties bearing his name.
2: I'm very happy you're here, and I was looking over all of the cool stuff that you're doing. And when I went to your webpage, I saw that it has this splash page that in large font says, Sarah Gailey, fan of the human condition. It struck me because I'm more used to authors being, I don't know, critics of the human condition. So tell me about being a fan. Is this just positivity for people?
3: The U.S. Postal Service, or are there other things that you specifically have in mind for that?
5: Gosh, I wouldn't necessarily identify very strongly with positivity Trump's executive order to restrict the human condition by mail.
6: So far, the U.S. Postal Service's proposal and Trump's order have not directly affected mail-in voting. The last month, USPS proposed not delivering mail-in ballots in any states that refuse to turn over their voter list to the federal government.
5: Federal judge in D.C. has now ruled that proposal violates an earlier settlement agreement that
6: the Postal Service signed with the NAACP.
5: So many of
6: requires USPS
5: stand
6: to prioritize timely delivery of election day.
5: Pain and
6: last week, a federal judge in Boston blocked the Postal Service's proposal after finding out USPS has no legal authority to control mail-in voting.
5: You're not alive
6: the judge
5: if you're
6: also
5: not
6: found
5: that
6: Trump's
5: it.
6: Directive
5: and so that
6: overstepped
5: of the human
6: his authority under the Constitution,
5: which means it empowers
6: state legislatures and Congress to set federal election rules.
2: Like you said, I don't know whether it's positivity or the embrace of the totality of humanity.